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on DBE, it's Abby Krizner and Rush officially adding Pittsburgh to the tour. 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

0: Foreigner 102.5 DVE. It's Abby Krisner. Oh, look at this. John Carpenter's original Halloween trilogy is returning to AMC theaters for three consecutive nights in September. Oh, can you do them all? Halloween, Halloween 2, and Halloween 3, Season of the Witch. This is about the time where my brain turns on for scary movies. There was a subscription service I got years ago, Criterion, which I know some people go with Shudder and all that kind of other stuff. Yeah. Just because I wanted as many Halloween movies as I could get. And I'll kind of do it all. Like, I like the classic black and white, little Bela Lugosi, but also dumb, campy horror. The stuff that's like close enough. Like, I don't like haunted houses or things like that. Like, I'm just kind of like, the idea that I'm going to find myself alone one night and just be like, I'm important enough to have a ghost. It's just close enough that I kind of stay away from those. But like, you know, zombie slasher, all that kind of stuff. It works for me. Now's the permission to get into Halloween stuff, right? When you were doing that back in July, I did think something was wrong with you. I did. But now the aisles are already cleaned out of all the cool Halloween stuff. So I guess joke's on me. Not that I'm not going to overspend this year. Here till midnight tonight, it's Abby with Bush, Deep Purple, and Billy Squire coming up on DVE.
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0: Doors 102.5 DBE. It's Abby Krizner. You know what? I want to give some props to our buddy Joe Bartnick, who was hanging out with us in the studio all this morning on the DVE morning show. Joey B's been doing a ton of shows. He and Jeff Conkle sold out that Cadence Club show we were telling you about that just happened this past weekend. You do have another chance to see him, and do not miss it. He's got some flyers that are up here in the building, which made me think of it, where he is dressed as Mr. Rogers. And it says Mr. Bartnick's Neighborhood, which, warning, it's going to be wild. That is September the 17th. Mr. Joe Bartnick at the Improv. Get that one on your calendar for sure. It's Abby Krizner. I am with you here until midnight tonight. Oasis, Aerosmith, and Pat Benatar are coming up on DVE.
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Pink Floyd, 102.5. DBE. Pick it back up here. Why not? I got some Skinner on the way. Right now, Tom Cochran, Life is a Highway.

0: Skinner 102.5 DVE. It's Abby Krisner. Okay, with that, I'm going to get ready for Wednesday here because I got to. The DVE morning show, it comes quick, as does the alarm clock. So tomorrow's show, we'll be hanging out with comedian Jeff Conkle. You know him as Mr. Wednesday. Also, PFT Commenter will be on the show, and Mark Madden, who always likes to stop by on Wednesdays with his landline phone so he can hang up on us. If you miss anything from today's show, Alan Saunders, Wes Euler, also comedian Joe Bartnick was in studio all morning long. You can catch up on the podcast. That's always ready to go for you, courtesy of S&T Bank. 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But I'll talk to you bright and early Wednesday morning right here on DVE.
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1: Yeah, there's comparisons and things like that that your kids will come home with. And, you know, what I usually get is, well, why can't I have a phone? So-and-so has a phone. And I usually say, you don't know what her circumstances are. Her parents might not be together. She might have a ton of sports. There might be reasons that she needs a phone. You don't do anything, child. Yeah. You don't get a phone. Like, we're just not doing that. But she has an Apple Watch now. We've upgraded from the Gizmo to the Apple Watch.
2: That's a nice middle ground. That's like the methadone to the heroin of the phone use right
1: there. But she won't wear it. And so there are days where I'm, you know, trying to use the benefit of the reason why we got it for her. And I can't get a hold of her. And I said, you have to wear this watch. You understand? You have to wear it every day. That's the point. She goes, can I be honest with you? It's not that fun. I went, it's not supposed to be fun. I have to get a hold of you sometimes. Like, I don't care if it's fun.
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2: Yeah, Mr. Wednesday will be in with us here in just a little bit. 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Their new book, Pardon My Book, is out right now and has a nice feature on the DVE Morning Show in there, which is very cool. And it's a number one bestseller on the New York bestseller list there. And Mark Madden joining us at 9:45 today also. She'll have plenty to say about the Pirates' ridiculous game last night and keeping four quarterbacks and releasing a Landon Roberts and whatever else is on his craw. But Abby has your news right now. What's going on?
5: News this hour is brought to you by your neighborhood Ford store. Sunny to partly cloudy with a thunderstorm in a couple of spots. Hot and humid today, high of 92. There is a heat advisory that's going to be in effect from 8 a.m. to 8 p.m. Bottle Rocket Social Hall, a 1970s themed tavern and performance space in Allentown that provides a stage for comedy acts, independent music, punk rock shows, dance parties, is going to the Pacific Northwest. Bottle Rocket is going to open in the basement of The Crocodile, which is a live music and entertainment venue in Seattle's Belltown neighborhood. So according to King TV in Seattle, the new Bottle Rocket is expected to open in March. Like its Pittsburgh counterpart, it will host concerts, comedy shows, dance parties, movie screenings, and community events. Bottle Rocket will have capacity for about 400 people for concerts and more than 200 for seated comedy shows. Bottle Rocket's Pittsburgh location, which opened in 2022, is going to remain open.
2: That's awesome.
5: They're
2: good for them.
5: Expanding.
6: Super cool place. I don't know anything about Seattle. Can you explain that part of town to me in Pittsburgh where it's opening in Seattle?
2: No idea.
6: Okay.
2: Mm-mm. I've been to Seattle a couple times, but I don't know enough about it to give it any informed opinion on it.
6: Yeah. Right on.
2: Other than to say it'll rain a lot and they like coffee and not far away, there's lots of militias. So kind of like here.
5: Have you seen a comedy show at Bottle Rocket?
6: I've not, but I've been up there to hang out and it's sweet.
5: It's one of the coolest environments, and for comedy, it's good. They have like a really good system too, where you have like a QR code, you order your drinks, they bring them to you, so you don't have to get up and be a pain in the ass like while the comedy show's going on.
6: Oh, that's great.
5: It's really nice. It just seems like they just keep leveling up there.
2: Yeah. Well, once, you know, Jimmy Miller got involved, one of the most powerful men in comedy, has, you know, that's why you're seeing all the Saturday Night Live people performing there and working out their stuff. So that was a great business partnership for them, no doubt about it. Great news for Chris and the whole staff there at Bottle Rocket. It's always been a pleasure to perform there.
5: A punk supergroup called Cretan Family made its live debut at Hollywood Forever Cemetery to celebrate the Ramones' 50th anniversary. This happened on Sunday. The group featured Green Day's Billy Joe Armstrong, Rancid's Tim Armstrong, Blink-182 drummer Travis Barker, and former Ramones bassist CJ Ramone. They played a very long set of Ramones classics, including Rockaway Beach, I Want to Be Sedated, and Blitzkrieg Bop. Surprise guests included Fred Armisen, the Linda Lindas, and Billy Idol, and John Travolta introduced the event, which marked 50 years since the release of the Ramones' 1976 debut album. If Jacob's ready, we have some audio with Billy Idol on vocals.

0: So that was Billy Joe. Who else was in that band?
1: Tim Armstrong from Rancid. Travis Barker, Blink-182, was on the drums. CJ Ramone was on bass. And then Billy Idol was doing lead vocals. By the end of the song, everybody's on stage. Yeah. But he was doing the lead on that one.
0: I think there was nothing more Ramones-centric than having a celebration for them in Los Angeles.
1: Yeah.
0: With John Travolta wearing a beret. And introducing them. I think that's what Johnny would have wanted the legacy to be, is the guy from Greece wearing a beret and a
1: leather jacket.
0: And a $9,000 leather jacket.
1: Yeah.
2: You can pick two of those three. The beret, Greece, and the leather jacket.
0: Choose your fighter.
2: But only two.
0: Yeah. It's, I love the Ramones. Who doesn't love the Ramones? Just imagine if the Ramones got management and figured out how to make money. They would have been so rich, which might have made the Ramones suck. But, like, Blondie got management. You know, like,
1: yeah,
0: the
1: but
0: Ramones.
1: Blondie was able to be managed.
0: Yeah.
1: That's, I think, one thing you got to remember about the Ramones is that they were a pain in the ass.
0: Yeah.
1: Like, all of the videos of. Interviews where Johnny and Joey are next to each other and they can't get through a question without fighting.
0: Yeah, they hate each other.
1: It just, I would think being their manager would be a nightmare because you'd be pitching something that would be, you know, a smart business decision and you're talking to people who write songs about sniffing glue. Like, they don't care.
0: Well, it's not just songs about sniffing glue. I mean, the Ramones were, you know, they had a lot of different songs. Don't forget, Joey Ramone wrote a song about CNBC host Maria Bartiromo.
1: Yes.
0: Which
1: is it?

0: Yeah, he just got obsessed with Maria Bartiromo and then wrote a song about her.
1: At least with My Sharona, there's a little bit of deniability. Like, it could be any Sharona.
0: Yeah.
1: This is Maria Bartiromo.
0: You live at 937 East 57th Street.
2: All right. According to... Oh, wait. I want to jump ahead here. Tony Romo taking accountability for his actions now, pleading no contest to the OWI charge that he was hit with in Wisconsin and admitting on social media that he has an alcohol problem. The former Dallas Cowboys superstar shared a vulnerable post on Instagram on Tuesday in which he said that he's faced a personal failure by pleading no contest to a civil OWI offense in Wisconsin. Romo notes multiple back surgeries ending his playing career early, and these left him with chronic pain. He said he developed a dependency on pain medication first, and while attempting to get off the pain meds, he ultimately replaced it with a dependency on alcohol. Romo wrote, "As I have told my three young sons, when you fall short, you stand up and take full responsibility. That is an important first step. The harder and more important step is examining the path that brought you here and making the changes necessary to move forward." So he says he's working with a team of doctors to address his issues, adding that he's grateful for the support of his family, friends, and the NFL community at large.
0: I mean, I think it's good that he took accountability. Also, I do think that there is this cop-out of being like, it's because I played football. I like to drink. Like, I don't know. I think there's plenty of evidence that Tony was a partier. Before that, it wasn't just because of the back injury. It's just I drank too much. I screwed up, made a bad decision. I did the thing you're not supposed to do. And if I could take it back, I would. Because that's just trying to engender sympathy in the midst of an apology. It's like, dude, just apologize. And I know everyone's like, oh, look at him. He's taking accountability. I'm like, he's still trying to blame it on, like, I don't know.
2: I go back and forth because it's like, context. I'm sure he is in pain.
0: Sure.
2: And I'm sure that most NFL players not only operate in pain for most of their lives, but they are also in a very elevated, entertainment-centric, very catered to environment. And all of those things make alcohol work.
0: Yeah.
2: Fantastic.
0: Yeah.
3: I wonder, so this lays out the treatment path for Romo, and then will he get fired?
0: Well, that's the other part of this.
3: That's my question.
0: Was this a calculated way to be like, wait, you can't, I have a disease.
3: Framing is really important.
0: You are firing me for a disease.
2: Yeah.
0: Do you know what I mean? It's just, there seems, something seems very cynical about it to me. But then again, everything, I'm cynical.
3: Yeah, that's me being cynical, right?
0: Yeah.
3: It's, you know.
2: This is kind of related to the NFL here, but it's a bit of a jump. A federal judge on Friday ruled that J.M. Smucker Company can proceed with a lawsuit accusing Trader Joe's of violating its trademark for the company's Uncrustables frozen peanut butter and jelly product. Smucker's is headquartered in Orville, Ohio. They filed a lawsuit against the grocery store chain last fall in the U.S. District Court for the Northern District of Ohio. The Jelly Giant wrote in its complaint that Trader Joe's branded frozen peanut butter and jelly sandwiches, round shape and pinched edges, and that they were too similar to Uncrustables, according to the news organization. Reason why I bring this up is because NFL players apparently are obsessed with Uncrustables. They just eat them all the time. Smucker also alleged that the product sold by Trader Joe's had packaging too closely resembling the color of an Uncrustables box. Smucker is seeking restitution from Trader Joe's, according to the Associated Press. The company also wants Trader Joe's to be required to deliver all products and packaging to Smucker so they can be destroyed.
0: Well, I mean, that's the whole Trader Joe's business plan, isn't it? Just like copying something and
2: totally
0: like doing it very close to what the name brand is, except it's the Trader Joe's version. And then they have like some goofy, name that's, you know, they're not Oreos, you know, they're Choco Rounds or whatever.
2: Yeah, right.
3: Yeah. It must be really bad then for them to get in trouble for this one.
2: Yeah.
3: I like the idea of someone at Trader Joe's having to deliver all the packaging and like tearfully watch it burn.
2: Yeah. Like they just pick up one Uncrustable at a time, like punch it.
3: Throw it on the fire.
2: This will be destroyed. All right, your waist size may reveal risks missed by BMI alone. That's according to researchers at Rutgers University, who note that while both are meant to detect unhealthy body fat, BMI doesn't tell you where that fat is located.
0: That's bowel movement index?
2: Yes, that's correct. Everyone yes, knows right. that. Yeah. If it's around your waist, it could suggest a higher risk of obesity and complications associated with it, including heart disease and type 2 diabetes. So Rutgers researchers say if you need to loosen your belt depending on how much you eat, pay attention to that and discuss it with your doctor, even if your BMI is in normal range.
3: I thought we were past BMI. Hasn't BMI been a bad method of...
0: A metric.
3: Yeah, metric yeah. of fitness for a long time.
2: I think that it has. I know that just based on my height, my BMI is always terrible. I can't outgrow it. Just by
3: yeah, mine's never been good. Even when if I've in the rare times I've been in shape, it's been bad.
2: Right.
4: Mine's great.
2: Oh, is it?
4: Yeah. Just to let you guys know.
2: Cool.
4: Yeah. But I use the Trader Joe's BMI. It's completely, it's almost like BMI index. It's a little different.
2: All right, final story here. The pumpkin spice latte has returned to Starbucks, but is America's love affair with pumpkin spice starting to wane? It is what data says, according to Google Trends. Google searches for when do pumpkin spice lattes come out? Usually spike every August. This past month was no different. Increasing 510%. And when does pumpkin spice come out is now searched more than ever before. It's probably not too surprising that searches for pumpkin spice started peaking earlier and earlier throughout the years. From 2006 to 2013, searches for pumpkin spice peaked between September and October. And now it peaks the last few weeks of August. So in another decade, we're just going to start searching for it 4th of July weekend. But Starbucks had its strongest fall menu launch in North American history on August the 25th, with foot traffic exceeding expectations by 35%.
3: I'll mess with it.
4: I don't get it often, but when I have it, it's like, this is delicious. I get why people like it.
3: I have like three a season.
4: I just don't like when people get like a little too in love with that stuff, like with bacon too. People are like, oh, bacon, you know, like calm down.
3: This is my personality.
4: When you're getting orgasmic about it, it's a little weird. I achieved.
2: There's also a Mylanta. Like fall harvest liquid antacid that is pumpkin spice now.
4: Well, that's good for those lactose intolerant people who just can't stay away from the pumpkin spice latte.
2: It's too much.
4: And Jackson Pollock, the bathroom at Starbucks.
2: Sunny to partly cloudy, thunderstorm in a couple of spots today. It's hot and humid, high of 92.
4: Mike, Pursuta's got your sports when we come back. What a game last night for the Buccos. I don't know if I'm happy they won. I kind of almost wish they would have lost that just for the hilarity of it, but they ended up winning, which was also hilarious. Paul Skeens is broken. He's officially just cooked. It's done. And Mr. Wednesday weighing in on things at 6:45. PFT commenter 8:45. Mark Madden will be in at 9:45 as well for you here, as we are in the dead week before the NFL season starts. First game is going to be September 13th, Sunday, NFL Sunday, 1 o'clock kickoff against the Falcons here on your radio home of the Steelers, 102.5 DVE.
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4: Mike Masuda's got your sports right now on the DVE Morning Show. 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
30: Sports this hour brought to you by Bridgeville Appliance. Like General Manager Omar Khan, Steelers head coach Mike McCarthy anticipated cornerback Joey Porter Jr. rejoining his teammates for practice on Tuesday. But prior to practice, McCarthy wasn't looking too far ahead or, in fact, looking ahead at all.
31: I think, with Joey coming off the pup, I just like the other players. I mean, anybody, you know, that comes in here for the first time, there's a ramp up, you know, type process to it, and that's what we'll look for with Joey today.
30: Porter confirmed his presence, his participation, and his one day at a time approach to the latest stage of contract extension limbo.
32: I really can't speak too much about the future, but today I was out there today, you know, running with the guys, still trying to get back fully. But we're going to take it day by day for the most part, and that's the same page me and Coach been on so far.
30: It's beyond curious that Khan and McCarthy both continue to reference Porter like he's any other player.
4: Yeah.
30: Oh, we're going to ramp him up like all the injured guys. Oh, if he's healthy, he's going to play like practice, like all the healthy guys. This is a totally unique situation, and they're just not recognizing that publicly.
4: Also, the disparity between, oh, it's back injury. Oh, no, it's a business decision. It's a business back.
33: Yeah, and the waffling between the two.
4: Right.
30: Yeah, well, Porter said it was a back yesterday. McCarthy had said it was a business thing and it was an impasse. I find it completely farcical to believe that he got hurt the day they reported to training camp and he was healthy the day they had to cut the roster to 53.
4: Mm-hmm.
30: That'd be a hell of a coincidence, wouldn't it?
4: Yeah, it seems pretty...
30: it's a little thing.
33: Unlikely.
30: So stay tuned. We'll see if Porter continues to practice and what, if anything, happens with the contract situation as the Steelers continue counting it down to Atlanta. There was some news non-related to Joey Porter. Turns out Tuesday was also a big day for number one pick Maxi Honichor, as outlined by McCarthy when McCarthy was asked what Honichor needed to do to stay in the running as a potential starter at right tackle.
31: He needs to stack practices together, starting with today. We'll go helmets today here for an hour. Then we'll have a kind of a normal Wednesday practice tomorrow with shells and the walkthroughs, the whole gamut of a normal Wednesday. And then we'll get the padded practice in Thursday. So I'm hopefully he can get a full week in and it'll be a hell of a start.
30: Sounds like he's still in the mix.
4: Yeah.
30: He didn't say, well, he's, you know, Dylan Cook's our starter at right tackle. If he does this, this, this, and this, we'll see. I've come around on that. I would start him.
4: You would not now?
30: No, I would.
4: Oh, okay. Yeah. I thought you said that yesterday.
30: Did I?
4: Yeah.
33: But last week, you were the opposite.
30: Oh, once he started missing preseason games, I was, okay, this is on the back burner. And
4: yeah.
30: you brought him here for a reason. He is supremely talented, and yeah, he's about as raw as he can get, but throw him in the deep end and see if he can swim. And I will adamantly defend that theory right up until the time I see Aaron Rodgers writhing in pain in the second quarter of the Falcons game, grabbing his fractured clavicle after Ihonatjour totally whiffs on a pass, bro.
4: Yeah.
30: But until that time, and the day may never come.
4: Right. And then he starts praying to the grandmother spirit to heal his wounded clavicle.
30: A couple days in darkness. And
4: it'll all be good.
33: Good as new.
30: Yeah, no, I mean, the kid's got skills. And as the great Tom Donahoe once opined, they didn't draft him to lead the band at halftime.
4: Yeah, that's right.
30: So throw him in and see what you got. Steelers back on the practice field today. The regular season opener is September the 13th against the Atlanta Falcons. Pittsburgh rounding out its practice squad yesterday, at least unofficially. Three more signings announced. Defensive back Carlin Vigors, linebacker Braden Swinson, and wide receiver Brandon Johnson, who was with the Steelers briefly three games in 2024. He's also played for the Broncos. Swinson was a former fifth-round pick of New England. No official announcement yet on the signing of safety Wonye Thomas. So we'll have to believe Wonye's social media until then, I guess.
4: I guess so.
30: But that would be 17 guys counting Julian Weschoff, the international player guy, who they keep bringing back.
4: I don't understand that. Is he renting from one of the Roonies or something? Is,
30: I don't know. Maybe they're
33: he lives in the Ratskeller at Max's.
4: Yeah. It's like, dude is always on the roster.
30: Yeah.
4: Never but plays a game.
30: Doesn't count against anything. Yeah. And they just, hey, put your stuff on and go out there.
4: It must fulfill some sort of secret ownership agreement to like keep international players. What's that?
30: We owe Germany something. Like
4: not Germany. Just, you know how they want to expand into Europe.
30: Sold some jerseys in Germany. Yeah. I'll bet. Plus, it prevents the guy from invading Poland.
4: Which is always important. Or at least Polish hell.
30: As long as he's still up here. Yeah, I keep him out of that. Pirates beat the Giants last night, 13-12. I was watching that game the way you watch a train wreck from afar, just waiting to see how bad it would get. They were up 11-5 after a 9-run third inning,
4: crazy,
30: and they couldn't get the thing to the finish line without the Giants first battling back to tie it via 5 runs in the 8th inning. Bucks win it most appropriately on a throwing error with 2 outs in the bottom of the 9th by Giants third baseman Oslavis Bazabi. The San Francisco lineup is replete with guys you never heard of.
4: Yeah, I know.
30: Like, they've just
4: and
30: totally
4: still Paul Skeens gave up 5 runs in 2 innings.
30: Well, he gave up 5 and 4 and 2 thirds. 8 hits, 5 runs, all of them earned, 3 walks, 4 strikeouts. He threw 95 pitches. It was awful.
4: He's a mess. I get that he hasn't had a break, really. He had one break in his entire career from College World Series until now. But something doesn't seem right. I'm sure he'll get it tweaked to perfection just before signing a multi-hundreds-of-million-dollar contract for the Dodgers.
30: In the meantime, it's a great line on the resume of the pitching coach. I turned Cy Young into garbage.
33: See what I did with Skeens? Pretty good.
30: Bucks and Giants will be at it again at PNC Park tonight. Landon Roop for San Francisco, 8-13, 4.25 ERA against Bubba Chandler, 6-9, 4.26. The Giants are really trying to get the Pirates back in this thing. They are starting 3 right-handed pitchers in this series against a team that is 14-30 against left-handed starters. And they're also cleaning out their minor league closet to see what they have. So there's that. 68-71, 5 games behind the San Diego Padres for the third wild card in the National League. The Diamondbacks, Marlins, and Cardinals are between the Bucks and the Friars.
4: It could happen.
30: Angels are coming to town after the Giants. They also stink.
4: Is Mike Trout playing?
30: I have no idea.
4: Is that the saddest baseball career ever? One of the all-time greats languishing in obscurity?
30: But the good news is they never make the playoffs, so he can go back home to Philly and watch Eagles games.
4: What's the football equivalent of Mike Trout?
30: Barry Sanders made the playoffs a couple times.
5: Yeah, Calvin Johnson.
4: Well, I mean, again, they made the playoffs, right?
5: The Angels made the playoffs at the beginning of his career.
33: Once.
4: Yeah.
33: The Lions made it with Calvin Johnson there.
4: I was going to say like Archie Manning or something, but like.
6: I don't think he was that. Was he that good, though?
30: I think Archie Manning's the most overrated player in football history.
4: Yeah, I agree. I think he was a colorful guy on a colorful team.
30: And it was a new team.
4: And then his kids were good.
30: And and it just.
4: Archie was a good name.
30: He ran around. He was exciting.
4: Right. But like, well, maybe.
6: Larry Fitz until the Super Bowl.
4: Who?
6: Larry Fitz.
4: Yeah, maybe. OJ.
30: He made the playoffs.
4: Did he?
30: Steelers beat him.
4: I thought OJ was on a bunch of crappy teams.
30: Well, they 74, Buffalo was the first game. Remember that old NFL Films thing where they interviewed the drunk fan?
4: Oh, yeah, yeah, yeah.
30: Said, Steelers, we figured out scientifically the Steelers are going to win. They're hungry. They didn't have no breakfast. I've been waiting for the juice.
4: Yeah, the juice. Dude, the best. I got it right here. Hold on, here you go. He's got a cigar in his hand. He's wearing a hard hat. And the woman next to him has a big fur, like, hood on. It's really a glorious clip.
30: That was back in the days of everybody looked like they just got out of the steel mill.
4: Seriously.
30: Except they had one of those black and gold tassel caps on.
4: Yeah.
30: Before jerseys became the thing to wear.
4: When you can have a cigar in the stands.
30: In the game, yeah.
4: I'm okay with there not being cigars in the stands, personally.
30: Is that a little character of the place, don't you think?
4: Well, that is true. On the way for you, Abby has your news at the top of the hour.
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4: PFT commenter a little bit later on this morning, 8:45. 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
0: Hi, I'm Dr. James Stout. 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
0: It's the DV Morning Show. It's Wednesday. And that means it's time for Mr. Wednesday.

0: Jeff Conkle, Mr. Wednesday, fresh off the big show at Cadence Clubhouse this past Saturday night, where he, along with our buddy Joe Bartnick, lit it up. Congrats on a very successful show.
1: Thank you. Double back-to-back outdoor shows that went somewhat okay. You know, more than okay. They were very, very fun. But outdoor shows, you never know. You're taking your life in your hands.
0: So you and Joe performed back-to-back?
1: Yeah. Like the cover of Lethal Weapon.
0: Yeah, that had to be awkward.
1: Yeah, we were just like this the whole time.
0: What do you think your BMI is?
2: It's a personal question.
1: Yeah, I wasn't prepared to do the calculation.
3: Elite, if you haven't.
1: I actually think that I'm technically like almost categorized as obese.
2: You are?
1: I guarantee you, yeah.
3: No way.
1: Yeah.
2: How?
0: Because you have like muscle weight that pops you up and over.
1: I'm like 100 and let's call it 78 pounds and I'm 5'10¾". What am I at? Anybody got a chart?
3: I'm bringing it up.
0: It should be fine. The point is, we were just saying BMI is really dumb.
2: But you have the BMI of like Skelly, the Home Depot skeleton. How would yours be too high?
1: It's because if you look at pictures of anybody born pre-1950, every male, like an adult male, like you were heavy. If you were 165 pounds, people were like, whoa, chunky.
2: Chonk.
1: Yeah. My great uncle's great claim to fame is that in the house that they grew up in Brentwood, he used to be able to shimmy up and through the laundry chute. That's how skinny people were. A laundry chute is maybe
0: they're foot small diameter. Yeah, I was just gonna say
1: it's like how if you see like a mouse can like kind of squeeze its way through a gerbil or something like that.
0: We had a laundry chute growing up. It was that thing. I miss it.
1: Laundry chute. We have one. It's just a one-story laundry chute. But every so often, if I'm really sad, I'll just take one of my kids' action figures and perch it on the edge of the laundry chute and just go pew. Down the chute.
0: Which one did you want to talk about here? There's a couple things we were kicking around.
1: We're talking about it. So let's just go this route. I was yesterday. I kind of had a slowish work day, and it was nice out. So I was like, you know what? Let me work on some stuff around the house that I've been wanting to work on. So I mowed my lawn. I reorganized my shed. I cleaned out my car and I made pulled pork in a slow cook pot roaster. And it just dawned on me how much I want to be a stay at home mom.
2: Aww.
1: I really like
0: you
1: like,
0: say that now, but
2: yeah.
1: I don't know if I say that now, but because it just, I feel like everyone I talk to who, especially if it's two income houses, everyone lets things slide because you can't, you have to pick and choose what you can address in your life. And having someone at home that can just manage the affairs of the household, I don't care man or woman or whatever, it is so much nicer. So I know that's not realistic to say that everybody can just do one income. So what I'm proposing is that every quarter we just have a get your crap together day.
2: Yes.
1: Once a quarter, you can schedule your dermatologist appointment. You can go get your watch battery changed. You can you change your windshield wiper fluid. All these things that you let lapse that make your life so much worse. Just take a day and address those once a quarter.
0: So like a productive purge.
1: A productive purge.
2: Yes.
1: That's it.
0: Yeah.
1: Because so many
0: and you get to murder somebody.
3: Yes.
0: Yeah.
1: So many of those things are absolute time sucks. Like I'm wearing a watch right now. This watch battery is dead. I know that since I don't have the stupid ratchet tool at my house, I have to go to a mall somewhere, drop off my watches, walk around for 30 minutes, and then pick my watches back up. That's a whole 4-hour, you know, full trip of a day just to change your watch batteries. And there's like a million things that are just like that.
0: Okay, I'm going to go ahead and say that I don't include that on the list of things that should, like, that's a youth problem. Like,
1: watch battery?
0: A watch battery is not as important as, like, home issues and dermatology appointments and things like that.
2: Yeah, but it's like a telltale heart. It'll drive you insane.
0: But you can, my point is that is a drop it off, get it in a week.
1: No, it's making the trip to the mall. Get it in a week. No way. No. What are you talking about?
0: Are you afraid you won't know what time it is?
1: Yes. At my gig on Saturday, I always...
2: He's not a big phone guy. He's not.
0: Listen, there's clocks everywhere. Watch guy. You can't turn your head without seeing what
1: at
0: time it is.
1: At my gig on Saturday, I was supposed to do 25 to 30 minutes. I go grab my watch, it's dead. Grab my other watch, it's dead. I have one backup watch that was probably like my dad's or
0: sundial. Are you using sundials at
1: no,
0: this point?
1: No, but it's rude when you're a comedian to like whip your phone out and be like, oh, I got a couple minutes left. You do this subtle look at your watch and be like, oh, I've been on stage for 28 minutes. Time for me to wrap it up.
2: I like this, Jeff. It's like wearing a damn tie. You know,
1: yes.
2: It's
0: I don't hate
2: classy.
0: Watches. I'm just saying I don't find it as important as the other things you were talking about.
1: Well,
0: you're like, make these like appointments for your health and do things for your safety. And then you're like, and then my fancy watches that I don't know how to.
1: Fancy watches.
0: Well, they're fancy.
1: Now you're at, because you disagree with the point, you're now impugning my watches.
0: Wait, so if you have to.

0: And I've got nothing against people who wear watches. But if you can't change the battery in your own watch and it requires you to take 4 hours out of your day.
1: But nobody can.
2: Nobody can. They have literally a plate on the back.
1: It's like an iPad that you can't, like, you know, like the right to repair that they're doing now, because like Apple will seal the iPad with, it's impenetrable. So if something goes wrong, you can't even fix it. That's what they've been doing with battery watches. You need some kind of special ratchet tool.
0: Well, why don't you have that special ratchet tool?
1: I should buy it. And maybe I will on my administrative day.
3: So my point stands that you could.
1: Yes. Okay. I absolutely could.
0: All right.
1: But I don't.
0: Okay.
2: So ha.
0: While I think you were becoming super defensive about it, I was just pointing out.
1: I think you're being super aggressive about it.
0: It doesn't rank with me in those other terms, in terms of importance.
1: But they're like, all in the same
0: category.
1: We
0: should not have a quarterly day so that you can get your watch battery changed.
2: That
1: would be stop number 5 on the list. But well, that's what I'm saying. These are things that are, time sucks, that when you, like, they're little nodules of irritation or depression in your life. Like, when you walk by a spot where you punched a hole in a drywall or something like that, and you just walk by it for 4 years. Like, that day is what you do. You drywall,
0: like,
1: your,
0: you have
1: you
0: a
1: drywall,
0: rage
1: your punch
0: hole that
4: I'll
0: you
4: never
0: walk
4: forget
0: by.
4: That fight.
2: Man, oh, my man. Watch is fine.
4: I was right. I was right about that
1: yes,
4: one.
1: Yes, that's right.
0: All right, I'm in. Don't get me wrong.
1: It's a day off.
0: Yeah,
1: just
0: no.
1: Take it.
0: I was just trying to make a minor point. It flew up. I didn't mean to yank the wheel like that. What will this date be called?
1: I can't say it on the radio, but get your S together day.
2: Yeah.
0: Okay.
1: National get your S together day.
5: I would love to just waste that day so hard.
0: Everybody would.
1: Yeah, I know. Yeah. I know. Everybody would just be sitting.
4: Tomorrow's the day. I'm staying out till 2.
0: Yeah.
4: Don't call me.
0: Waking up at 11 o'clock the next day.
4: Pamela's.
0: Getting a late start. Yeah. You know what? Big breakfast, and then we'll get going. Oh, cocktails, hair of the dog, day drinking. Sounds great.
1: There's a Pirates game at 3?
0: Happy hour.
4: Getaway game.
0: Yeah. All right, Mr. Wednesday, Jeff Conkle with us. Do you have gigs coming up, by the way?
1: I've been on a rough run, so I got nothing coming up.
0: You've been on a heater, though. Yeah. All right, well, you're sticking around for the next break?
1: Yes.
0: PFT Commenter will join us at 8:45. Mark Madden at 9:45. 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
20: A punk supergroup called Cretan Family made its live debut at Hollywood Forever Cemetery to celebrate the Ramones' 50th anniversary. The group featured Green Day's Billy Joe Armstrong, Rancid's Tim Armstrong, Blink-182 drummer Travis Barker, and former Ramones bassist CJ Ramone. Surprise guests included Fred Armisen, the Linda Lindas, and Billy Idol. And John Travolta introduced the event, which marked 50 years since the release of the Ramones' 1976 debut album.
21: I think there was nothing more Ramones-centric than having a celebration for them in Los Angeles
20: Yeah.
0: With John Travolta wearing a beret and introducing them. I think that's what Johnny would have wanted the legacy to be.
12: Randy Bellman and the DVE Morning Show.
0: They're the quintessential New York band. I mean, it's just weird to have them in L.A.
20: Yeah.
0: And also with John Travolta, like, you know, noted Ramones fan. Like,
1: is there a band whose T-shirt popularity to actual popularity is more out of whack than the Ramones?
0: Nirvana.
20: That's the first thing I think of is Nirvana, because I think you can get Nirvana shirts at Macy's.
1: Yeah.
20: And sometimes it's just like, oh, the smiley face. That's fun.
1: Yeah.
0: The whole name three songs test.
1: I can name two Ramones songs and that's it.
0: Really?
1: Yeah.
0: What are they?
1: I Want to Be Sedated and Rock and Roll High School. And
22: see, now you're starting. You're listing now.
0: Yeah, you got more than that. If you go to Rock and Roll High School,
20: you got more. Greek Bop.
1: Yeah. Okay. But still,
22: the hits.
0: Yeah. On the way for you, we've got PFT commenter from Barstool Sports. Pardon My Take. They have a new book, Pardon My Book, which is a New York Times bestseller and features a nice section about their relationship with the DVE Morning Show.
1: Three years.
0: Yeah, it's very cool. And very psyched about that. Mark Madden will be in it. Well, he'll call in at 9:45 also. We'll talk to Mark about his thoughts about the Steelers roster, what's going on with the Buccos, Joey Porter Jr., that whole kerfuffle or debacle or whatever you want to call it. And Abby's got your news right now.
20: 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It's sunny to partly cloudy today. A thunderstorm in a couple of spots. Hot and humid. It's going to be a high of 92. Heat advisory starts in about an hour, and it's going to go until 8 p.m. tonight. There are two new critters at the National Aviary, and you can help pick their names. The Aviary is welcoming striped skunk sisters who were born at the Cincinnati Zoo in April. They will help educate guests about habitat biodiversity. The skunks' names are up to the public. So through September the 14th, you can submit a name suggestion through a Google form on the Aviary website. And then Aviary officials will review the suggestions and select six names for a paid voting period that's going to start on September the 15th to determine their official monikers, which will be announced early October. Every vote will cost $5, and you can vote as much as you want.
0: Obviously, Sally the skunk comes in number one. Sally Wiggin needs to have an animal named after her in this town. We missed the boat with the lion cub out at the zoo. So let's start with the skunk. Sally the skunk. That's one of them.
22: But then she has a sister, though.
0: Yeah. Well, I mean, we could go with Peggy.
20: I saw Peggy Finnegan.
0: Yeah.
1: Darius.
20: Darius.
0: I don't know. I feel like that's no.
22: How about Anne and Gland? Beulah and Methane.
20: Yes.
22: So one of the skunks gets the short end of the stick here.
20: Yes.
22: Lavender and Discharge.
0: Discharge.
22: Skunky.
20: And Skanky.
0: Well, there you go. I like that.
20: Skanky the skunk.
0: Yeah. Those are good ones. You know, you try to do it after. Nelly? Nelly Bly?
20: Oh, like Nelly Bly. You're trying to go
22: Rachel
20: with like
22: Carson.
0: Yeah.
20: Names. Like Nelly and Rachel.
0: Famous Pittsburgh chicks.
20: Do we have any famous Pittsburgh sisters?
0: Well, I would say not that weren't like news people. You know what I mean?
20: Like on an episode of Cops, or what are you talking about?
0: No.
20: Like
0: newsworthy? Like not on the news. I mean, like people who were like newscasters, like the Brennan sisters at one point.
1: I just don't see what, like, why this seems to be such a trend that you get to name. Is this like trying to create city ownership or something? It's like a sense of ownership from the citizens, or like, I don't see how this ends up getting more people to the Aviary.
20: Well, I think it's that it funds a bit of the Aviary, and anybody who submits a winning name will be entered to win a private skunk painting encounter for two.
0: skunk painting encounter sounds skunk, like it could get dicey.
22: You get naked, lay on the ground. We let the skunks walk through paint, and then they walk all over your body.
1: We're going to shake these skunks right before we throw them in the cage with you.
22: What do you think about that?
1: Really jostle them around, get them agitated.
0: Oh, Sophie.
20: Sophie.
22: There you go.
0: Sophie and Sally.
22: Sophie and Discharge.
0: Discharge. Sophie and Discharge. Yes.
20: There are no famous sisters.
22: The Bridges. But those are all named after dudes.
20: Yeah, there's only one Lady Bridge.
0: Clementine, take care of your Lady Bridge because if you don't.
20: And it comes up with the McGinnis sisters. There's too many.
0: I like that. Yeah,
20: Sharon Young, Noreen Campbell, and Bonnie Bellow.
0: Too many.
20: Too many. Doesn't work.
22: I read some of the comments about these skunks on social media, and 90% of them are like, it's the aviary. You're not supposed to have skunks. It's for birds. It's nothing sacred. People were like mad that...
20: Oh, they get pissed. But they had a sloth for a while, and that was like a major feature.
22: It's different. They live in a tree.
20: Yeah. Valentino the sloth hangs out with the toucan.
0: I mean, these might just be random Northside skunks that they've discovered.
22: Right.
0: I mean, there are plenty.
22: We found these in a backyard in Manchester.
0: Do you know what you call a team of skunks? Like
22: harem.
20: Harem of skunks?
0: No, it says
2: phalanx.
0: Surfeit.
20: A surfeit. A surfeit.
0: S-U-R-F-E-I-T. Surfeit.
2: I always wanted to know who's coming up with these group names.
0: Like a murder of crows?
2: Yeah, you look up like a group of pandas. It's like a beach ball was worth of pandas.
0: Yeah. also, there is a stench of skunks. You can call
20: that makes more sense.
0: A pack of skunks can be called a stench or an array. So surfeit, stench, or an array. A stench of skunks is hilarious.
20: I love that. Have either one of you had a dog sprayed by a skunk?
22: No.
0: It's the worst thing in the world. My brother had a big party. We cleaned up. It was like 2 o'clock in the morning. Last bag of garbage tied up. Throwing it in the garage, like, hey, finally, all cleaned up. We can crash. Bernie's mountain dog runs outside.
22: The most hair of any dog.
0: And we hear, we're like, what the? Oh! And immediately smelled it. So we grabbed him and put him in the garage and then we had tomato juice and Dawn. And we scrubbed this dog for like an hour and it just barely mattered. Like it took the I want to puke factor out, but still that burning rubber smell was like on us in the house, even though it happened in the backyard, and it was just on the dog, and there was no escaping it for days. And that dog smelled like skunk for, I don't know, a week and a half, maybe longer.
2: Do you realize
0: longer.
2: How effective a skunk spray must be against dogs? Because don't dogs have like 10,000 times the smell receptors of humans? Like, so as much as you want to puke, your dog is probably like seeing colors of the smell at that point. It's that intense.
0: Yeah, it's not pleasant.
22: Ugh.
0: It's the worst. And then just like we were, you know, now we're starting to be hungover. You know what I mean? We're like, right. Oh my God.
2: Shower beer.
0: Yeah, it was number one awful experience, like high level awful experience.
22: Did you think about shaving the dog? Did that cross your mind?
0: No,
22: at all?
0: Because it was, no, the dog is just so damn big. And it was like, and the dog was not loving it. It was not like a willing participant, right. You know. It was, everything about it was like Schindler's List music was playing, and not Schindler's List, no, Saving Private Ryan. I'm emphasizing. Completely different vibe.
20: Very different vibe. Yeah. Does the tomato juice, like, how much would you need to bathe
0: it's
20: a dog?
0: I don't, like, a lot. I mean, it's supposed to strip the oils off. Uh-huh. I don't know.
22: I got Bloody Mary mix. Does that help?
0: You're willing to do anything because it is, the smell is so strong, and you're like, like under the ears everywhere, like that there might be some like a blot of that scent that went untouched because it's that strong, and it just smells like a car is peeling out in your kitchen all night.
2: Ugh. Acrid.
0: Yeah. Whoa. It's awful.
20: All right, MapQuest is surging in popularity on the Apple Store after saying it would not rename Lake Ontario to Lake America. So President Trump signed an executive order to change the name last week. The company said its mobile app received hundreds of thousands of downloads after its announcement refusing the name change last week. MapQuest has also kept the name Gulf of Mexico. MapQuest climbed to number one among navigation apps in Apple's U.S. App Store. So,
0: well, keep distracting. He loves to do the distractions. Just do distractions. Do things we'll talk about. Don't look here. Look over there. Look, I'm renaming things. Ooh, I can do it. And then everyone's running behind his back stealing all your money.
2: I will say that the MapQuest printed thing at least gave you, like, I will punch in my Waze, in my phone, places I've been 40 times before. And I will still need to put it in because that part of my brain has 100% atrophied. And I don't, because I don't need to. I've outsourced it into this thing. Mm-hmm. And at least MapQuest might bring you back to be like, okay, when do I need to make it? Like, what exit do I need to turn off and all that kind of thing?
20: Am I actually going to learn?
0: Yeah. Well, I went to meet somebody for drinks yesterday, and I use it for traffic. Like, I know where I'm going, but like during traffic, it's like, it'll tell you, like, nee, you don't go that way.
2: Don't you think there are some neighborhoods that rue the day that Waze was invented because they're a clear cut through?
22: I can
2: nobody,
22: name some.
2: Yeah.
22: For sure. Some of those, like, shady side streets.
2: There's a couple in Green Tree that I'm like, I don't know who bought a house here in 1990, but boy, are they probably pissed right about now.
22: Mm-hmm. Delafield, that connects 5th to center, or yeah, 5th to center, is just like a racetrack.
2: And I don't think that, like, I wonder if anybody took that into account. Like, you're going to change the traffic patterns into streets that aren't really set up for those traffic patterns. Like, if there's driveways on a rush hour street, that's going to be a problem for everybody.
0: This dude was driving me last week and he just missed all the major turns, you know, and I'm like, what are you doing? And he's like, I'm just following the GPS. And I'm like, yeah, they give you the most whacked out way. And I'm like telling him, like, tell him to take a different turn, and I go, it'll square itself out now. I think I know why it was doing that, but now you can go ahead and follow it. And he's like, cool. Then he went and stopped talking to me, and I'm looking at the GPS, and it's telling him to turn, and he's just talking, and we're supposed to turn right to go down to the south side and coming out of the Liberty Tunnel. He's right on the Liberty Bridge. I'm like, so you want to go this way, do you? You like crossing the river twice? He's like, I'm sorry. Anyways, Jesus has really done so much for me. And I'm like, that's great.
2: Can he get you over the hot metal bridge?
0: A better GPS so that you can actually follow the instructions and I can be on dinner or on time for dinner.
2: Mm-hmm. I one time had a regional like manager coming out of town, and he was supposed to meet me in the south side at like 8 a.m. And I was like, you better let me drive you. He's like, well, I can figure it out. I was like, I don't think so. I don't think you're going to be able to. We had three road closures. I had to go over the Fort Pitt Bridge, back around like into, I think, like Homestead or something like that, then come all the way back down Carson Street. We just barely got there on time. He's like, yeah, I think I would have just flown back to the, or I would just gone back to the airport and been like, well, that's a wrap on that one. Apparently can't get to this destination. You need a Sherpa downtown when you're going.
20: Yeah. All right, if you've ever had a friend show you how to play something like pickleball, you might have played for 5 minutes and thought, oh, I'm a natural at this. Then a couple of superstars hit the court, they clean your clock, and then they make you realize that maybe you would need lessons. But somebody asked the internet, what's a skill almost everybody thinks that they're good at until they meet somebody who's actually great at it?
2: With men, it's fighting.
20: That is the number one answer.
2: The amount of out of shape 40-year-olds, they're like, I was gonna smack this guy's ass. I was like, where are you?
0: Smack it hard.
2: Smack his ass.
20: Smack.
2: Well, that's how they talk, which is not how you talk in a fight either. Right. But the amount the of terms. People that are just that think that they can just throw haymakers and are just gonna tear somebody apart. I would kill that guy. I'd kill him. Like, I don't think so. I think you'd get punched once in the nose. And like me, you'd start eye watering up and you'd think about your healthcare premiums and you'd back away immediately.
0: Uh-huh. Well, also, they get winded after the second punch.
2: Yeah.
0: Like the adrenaline and everything just, and then that's usually what happens. You see dudes just collapse onto the ground.
22: Yeah. You don't have to go very far online to find like a fight video of like two huge out of shape guys. And it's like 14 seconds.
2: It's not last long. No one really connects. It's just wild swings, and that's enough to wind everybody.
0: That's the other thing. Like, people's technique, the way they punch, is kind of like these wide, like coming from way out here.
2: Yeah.
0: Like, giving the other person, if somebody knows what they're doing against most people who just think they're in a fight with a normal person, but they're fighting someone who actually knows a little bit about fighting, you just get housed. It doesn't even matter about strength. It's just like wrestling, the same thing.
2: Everyone's going for the windmill knockout. Yes. Because they're so mad, obviously, at that point, they want to blow the guy's head off.
0: Right.
2: But that's not, that will never work. You see it coming from a mile away.
0: Yeah. You have to do the head off the bar and then kick in the balls.
3: Yeah.
0: And kidney shot.
2: Eye gouge.
0: Uppercut.
2: Face rake.
0: And then, whoop, whoop, whoop, whoop. Yeah, you have to do the whole Three Stooges routine.
20: Something else that makes the list of things that people think they're good at, photography.
0: I definitely think I'm good at photography.
2: I do too.
0: And I'm not.
2: Yeah.
3: Whose kid is that? That is like an embarrassing photographer. It's like Beckham's kid or something.
0: Oh yeah.
20: Oh yeah.
0: He's got a book.
20: Like a coffee table book.
0: And it's out of focus.
3: Right.
20: You're like, this is my
2: thing.
20: Like,
2: that's my thing. Right. That's what you plebeians don't understand.
3: You wake up the next day after a bachelor party and look at your camera roll. You're like, none of this is. What are these? Yeah. And then Beckham's kid made a book out of it.
2: It's just it's just a book of portraits where everyone's eyes are half closed.
0: Yeah. I mean, some people think it's brilliant, this book. This kid's also weird looking, which is having two beautiful parents. You don't usually have a weird kid. But yeah, he has stuff like this one is out of focus, but I like it. You know, that's in his book.
3: Who thinks it's brilliant? The bots that David Beckham hired to comment?
0: Yeah. Probably. I think he was only 18 when he put out the book. And maybe you don't let your 18-year-old kid put out a book. I don't know.
2: Not everybody gets to do everything. Someone should say no.
0: Some people don't. There are critics. And according to this, Elle Magazine's Katie O'Malley,
20: not our Katie O'Malley.
0: Yeah, described him as a star on the rise. In Heat World's Amy Jake said the book was bloody brilliant. I mean, he's got a picture of an elephant in the dark. He's like, I screwed up the light on this, but look, an elephant. Like, you know what I mean? Like, I don't know. Oh, to be a Nepo baby.
20: Oh, well, the whole Nepo baby thing and then having all the bots say that you're great and everything. Did you see the Tua thing yesterday where he clearly forgot to switch his extra Instagram accounts?
0: Oh my
20: posted a, God. He's posting a photo with his hands up in the air, and then because he forgot to switch his accounts, we see that he's posting, we're so proud of you. You got this. Big red heart.
0: On his own account.
20: Oh, on his own account.
3: God.
2: That is diagnosable. Like, anyone who does that should be immediately, like, wrapped up in a straitjacket and, like, given Valium. Like, that is an insane, insane thing to do.
0: Something to remember, though. He probably didn't do it. He's got a team of people that does that, and somebody screwed up.
20: Yeah, well.
0: So, it's not. I don't think it's as bad as you were doing it, but it's still not good.
3: It's his cousin that he gives like $2,000 a month.
0: Yeah. He's like, Thria, what did I tell you?
20: Sunny to partly cloudy thunderstorm today. It's hot and humid with a high of 92.
0: Mr. Wednesday, Jeff Conkle hanging out with us this morning, and no gigs coming up.
2: No gigs.
0: But and you got big plans for the Labor Day weekend?
2: No, it's going to be youth football. So I'll watch out for the haymakers, apparently, out there.
0: You gotta be you're not playing careful. Carl, are you? Yeah.
2: No, I don't think so. I don't think so.
3: Low man wins, Jeff.
0: Wait, that true. Game where there was the fight in between the coaches was Carlinton and Keystone Oaks. And Tad gave us the best
2: mind-blowing
0: fun fact ever about those two schools.
3: Okay, so this was, I didn't know it was Keystone Oaks or the other school.
0: Here's what I want to know. How did you discover what you're about to tell us?
3: I have buddies that went to Carlinton.
0: Okay.
3: And a woman that my wife used to work with went to Keystone Oaks, and she told me the Keystone Oaks.
0: Okay.
3: So this was the name bowl, okay? The fake name bowl. Carlinton, genesis of the name, because that's not a neighborhood. It is the Carnegie Roz... I'm sorry. Yeah, Roslyn Farms Crafton. Carlinton.
2: Blew my mind.
0: Blew my mind
2: when you said that.
0: But even more abstract of a name to arrive at is Keystone Oaks.
3: Keystone Oaks, okay. So that's not a neighborhood. That's not a municipality. It's the key for the door in Dormont. The stone for the castle in Castle Shannon. And the oak in Green Tree. Keystone Oaks.
20: Oh my
0: crazy.
3: God. Go Eagles.
2: It's one of those things that you never, ever think about. No. Until someone points out that's not a neighborhood. Why is the school called that?
3: The Keystone Oaks thing blew my mind.
0: It blows my mind. I drive past it every day.
3: Now you know.
20: It has actually, though, so much care to make those connections that I actually give whoever did that a lot of credit because it could have been the Bodie McBoat face of school districts if they wanted to, but instead they were like, let's really think this through.
2: I just thought Keystone Oaks is like Keystone, PA, and Oaks. This is so generically Pennsylvania that I was like, just name it that. I didn't know it was that detailed.
3: Think about those school board meetings. Someone used all of their social capital.
2: Why
3: to
2: can't
3: get
2: we
3: that
2: say
3: through.
2: Hinge? Hinge of the door. Yeah. Not key of the door. Hinge of the door.
3: Hinge Stone Oaks.
2: Latch Stone Oaks.
21: Jam Moat Leaf. Mike's got your sports when we come back. Is Joey Porter's back really hurting, or is it just the weight of all that money that he's expecting that's causing a little bit of a kink? PFT commenter Mark Madden, more coming up.
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36: One, two, three. Welcome back to the DVE Morning Show. Here's Mike Prosciutto with three takes that resonate.
1: All right, Mike. Oh,
21: yeah. Let's hear them.
37: Take number one, appalling is the new normal. Paul Skeens starts used to be compelling because of how hard he would throw, because of how many overmatched batters he would blow away, because of how much statistical history he would chase and how quickly. The excitement factor last night involved whether Skeens could slog through another mediocre at best effort for five innings and at least qualify for the win in what at the time was an 11-5 laugher. Sadly, Skeens could not. It wouldn't have worked out that way even if he had, after the bullpen found a way to cede the lead. So Skeens got what he deserved and what he'd earned. Another no decision on another night when he had no answers. Take number two, critical max. Joey Porter Jr. may be generating the headlines, but Maxi Honichor is becoming the story, or at least one of them, as the Steelers continue to count down to the Falcons. That was confirmed when head coach Mike McCarthy, upon being asked what Honichor needed to do to stay in the conversation as the potential starter at right tackle, didn't dismiss the concept and instead laid out a potential path to Atlanta for his number one pick. So they're still at least contemplating the possibilities of Max on the fast track. That's beyond intriguing for a number of reasons, not the least of which is Honichor starting right away would betray a full speed ahead mindset on the part of the head coach. Does he have the cojones?
21: Well, or like with the Deshaun Elliott thing, are they going to be real careful?
37: Take number three, split the difference. Five NFL corners in advance of an anticipated payday for Christian Gonzalez are making $30 million a season or more. After that, there's a gap to J.C. Horn's $25 million a season average. Is the eventual middle ground for Porter and the Steelers $27.5 million annually? Assuming both sides want to get a deal done, that one feels doable. One that's weighted in Porter's favor initially, with the potential to become team-friendly eventually.
21: I see people wondering what this is going to do to his stock in terms of PR. And none of it matters. But fan base won't care. If they get this resolved before the season, of course, nothing matters. But the idea that he is questioning whether he'll even play while under contract.
37: That's a line that changes the whole dynamic of the thing.
21: Absolutely. And
37: nobody cares. The coaches don't care. The team doesn't care. This is part of business in the modern NFL.
21: Right.
37: And if it goes up to when he shows up at Acrisure at 9 in the morning on September the 13th and signs it and plays, great. It's forgotten immediately.
21: Right.
37: If he doesn't play, that's...
21: That's a whole another enchilada that I don't think people are going to appreciate, and puts him in another category of appreciation for Steeler fans. And he's been saying he's getting a lot of good advice from his father, and I wonder how much
37: that would
21: of
37: be
21: it,
37: a first.
21: Well, that's what I'm saying, is I'm wondering how much of the PR aspect of things is coming from his dad. I can't believe he means that. I think that's a bluff. I think he's just saying that. Because I don't think Joey Porter Jr. would sit out a game under contract. I really don't.
37: I don't think he would either, but I'm not real certain.
21: Well, I was surprised he said it yesterday.
37: It's kind of a, he didn't say he did. He didn't say would. He didn't say wouldn't. He just kind of
21: maybe it won't.
37: We'll see. Porter was back at practice yesterday, but admittedly distracted. As it turns out, this whole contract extension impasse thing is taking a toll in such a situation, apparently. It ain't easy being PZ Jr.
0: It's been tough, not gonna lie. It's my first go around this, and it's been also great because I have all my guys with me, all the coaches and players really are on my side. I understand everything about the business side of things, so it's not really too much to go about it, but it's been a little bit tough, but at the end of the day, it is what it is.
2: It is what it is.
37: Tough waiting on that 25, 28, 30, 32 million.
21: What a burden. How does he do it?
2: Feels like they're not close.
21: At all.
2: Like,
37: but it also feels like it'd be real easy to get close. And sometimes the ticking clock is the catalyst.
21: Tick, tick, tick, tick, tick, tick, tick.
37: In terms of how he's holding up, at least one of his guys, safety Jaquan Brisker, maintained Porter is handling the circumstances as best he can.
3: Honestly, his mental space is great. He's humble, and he's just ready to go. I feel like, Joey, he stays neutral, don't get too high, don't get too low, and I think that's a good spot for him to be at this point.
37: See if he practices today. The word yesterday was, and tomorrow is another day.
21: Right.
37: Pirates outlasted the Giants 13-12. They got a run across in the bottom of the ninth on a throwing error. That was the absolute way that game should have ended. Somebody losing.
21: No question.
37: It would have been inappropriate if somebody had walked it off with a home run or actually something that was done well. Pirates had an 11-5 lead that got away.
21: I
37: And this Giants lineup, it's unrecognizable.
21: It was hilarious. They scored 11 runs and burned through the bullpen.
37: Yeah.
21: And here's the thing. They're chasing a bunch of teams that stink, and they could actually make a run for the wild card here if we believed in any way, shape, or form they could pull their head out of their Jolly Roger.
37: Well, they're 68-71, five games behind the Padres, who are the third wild card. Arizona, Miami, and St. Louis are between San Diego and Pittsburgh. But they have two more with the Giants. Now, this is going to get really interesting because, speaking of unrecognizable, the Thursday afternoon game is going to be a bullpen game for the Pirates. And as you just mentioned, they burned through the bullpen last night. We shall see. But, the potential is they win out this week against the Giants, and then the Angels come to town over the weekend. It's hard to assume sweeps, particularly for this Pirate team, but if they're ever going to put a streak of 7 or 8 in a row together, this is the time. And that would dramatically change things. First things first, game two against San Francisco. Landon Rupp, 8-13, 4.25 against Bubba Chandler, 6-9, 4.26. Giants are throwing all right-handers, at least in terms of the starters against the Pirates.
2: Yeah, there you go.
37: Apparently they didn't get the memo. The Bucks are 14-30 against lefties.
21: Yeah.
2: Wow.
37: If I was San Francisco, I would take a guy off the street. Are you left-handed? Here's a jersey. They've clearly taken other guys off the street and are playing them, so exactly. It wouldn't be a stretch.
21: They're going 2-for-4.
37: They had a guy in the lineup last night who was once under contract for the Washington Wild Things. Left fielder Turner Hill.
21: Hey, you know.
37: Never played for the Wild Things, but he was with the Wild Things during 2023 Frontier League spring training when his contract was purchased by the Giants.
21: Mike, you're acting like they lost the game. Come on. You know,
37: Turner Hill went 4-for-5 last night. The Wild Things announced they scheduled Turner Hill night for next year.
21: Right. Why not? Turner T and Chicken on the Hill with Will. Abby's got your news coming up at the top of the hour. What are you talking about?
4: A serial butt sniffer strikes again, and more NFL teams are adding male cheerleaders.
21: All right, this is it. The end of summer this weekend, the official end of summer, and your grilling guide for the Labor Day weekend. Do you have big grilling plans coming up?
37: I do. I'm going to drive to Clem's.
21: You're getting a barbecue. Nice.
37: Getting a bunch of ribs and sausage and chicken.
21: Hell yeah.
37: They grill really well.
21: Yeah.
37: Better than me.
21: Yeah, indeed. Well, sometimes that's the best way to do it. And Pat McAfee is starring in a new movie as a drill instructor.
4: That makes sense.
21: With a Yinzer accent. I'm looking forward to that one. Drop down and give me 20.
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3: It's the DVE Morning Show. And it's kind of sad that it's the hump day before Labor Day weekend, the official end of summer, as far as I'm concerned. The hell with that September 22nd date or whatever it is when it officially ends. This is it. Labor Day. And it used to be you have Labor Day weekend and then the kids went back to school and it was all wrapped up in one big fell swoop. Yeah. And now there's like this intermittent school starting all over the place. And I think it has undermined us as a nation and made us less cohesive. I really do. But that might be taking things a little bit too far. But one thing I do know is that people are going to be grilling in full force this weekend. And can I just say one thing to all you grill masters out there? I'm good at grilling. Like I'm a B-plus griller. I don't brag about it, but I can get the job done. I know how to grill things, all right? And then there are the people who are the experts. You people that think Blackstones are the greatest things in the world, that's just a big griddle, my friend.
4: Yeah.
3: It's a big griddle. And all your, I get the what you like about it, but every time one of my friends is like, oh, I got a Blackstone, dude, you got to come over. And then they have enough food for 45 people. And yeah, I'm
4: you literally have to come over.
3: Yeah.
4: Because I can't eat all this.
3: Right. So this might be a good weekend to have a Blackstone, if only because you're capable of cooking so much if you're having a big to-do, a big soiree, whatnot.
5: I want one of those.
3: Why?
5: Oh, I could see me like, oh, vegetables I'd crush.
3: Well, you can do them on a regular grill, though.
5: What's not as easy as when you can just like scoop, you know, they're not going to go through the grates.
4: Cleaning it sucks.
3: Yeah. Oh, and it's like 90% of it.
4: It's a lot.
3: Doing that grill ads.
4: Uh-huh. And yeah. you have to have those disposable grease traps.
3: Yeah.
4: And then you have to let it solidify.
3: Mm-hmm.
5: But wouldn't you just clean it once it was hot and like they do it?
3: You have like big gloves.
5: Tables.
6: Yep. Yeah, you think you'd do that, wouldn't you?
5: No.
6: Yeah. But you don't.
4: You're hungry, you eat, then you're full.
3: Yeah.
4: Half drunk.
3: Yeah.
6: Or full drunk.
3: It's like a hot tub, I think. I think they're like hot tubs. Seems like a great idea till you have to take care of them. But that's me. Look, if you love it and you love the craft, good for you. I don't understand it. I would imagine that like Blackstones are the Dalmatians of grills.
4: The most finicky, aggressive of all grills.
3: Everyone wanted a Dalmatian when that movie came out.
5: Sure.
3: And then, a year later, they're like, does anybody want my Dalmatian?
4: This is not a good family dog.
3: So they have put together a list from talkresearch.com. In every state, the most unique thing they grill in each state. One of them in Alaska, moose burgers.
5: Moose burgers.
4: Sounds good.
3: I don't know. I didn't know they ate moose. For some reason I thought like
4: sacred.
5: Yeah.
4: Sacred animal.
3: Like in India.
4: Northern exposure.
3: Yeah. But not, no. I mean, if you ever watched Alone, like there was one season of Alone where a guy gets a moose, he kills a moose, and then he has to dress the moose in a lovely frock. No, he
5: pretty
3: has to like
5: little moose. I'm lonely.
3: He's his little tea party. It's
6: would you moose me?
3: Yeah,
6: I'd moose me.
3: You talking to moose? And then they at any rate, he like has to. It's a whole thing. But he has to hide the meat, and then a badger gets it, which is hilarious to me.
5: Hide the meat.
3: Hide the meat. The badger still gets his meat. So moose burgers. That's what they like in Alaska. Yeah. In Florida, guess what they grill in Florida? This is
6: gator.
3: Yeah, yeah, that's right.
5: Yeah.
3: Grilled gator. In South Dakota, grilled pheasant. Yeah, I mean, it's just,
4: South Dakota.
5: Yeah.
3: I don't know what pheasant tastes like. I'm guessing
5: it's chicken.
3: But I don't know if it's more like turkey or chicken. In Wyoming, I mean, who doesn't love this grilled bison? I mean, bison burgers are banging.
6: Bison's awesome.
4: Yeah.
5: Ooh.
4: Yeah,
5: Carmella's
4: beef. Right?
3: Carmella's on a south side.
5: Bison burger.
3: Yeah, get you a bison burger down there. Say hi to Carm. And then Montana, I'm a big fan of this too. Elk steak. I actually like elk burgers more than I like the elk steak. The elk steaks, if you get like a tenderloin, an elk tenderloin, it's pretty good.
4: You like venison?
3: It's I think it's more beef
4: really
3: tasting than venison is, but it's really good. In Maine,
6: lobster,
3: grilled fiddleheads.
5: What is that?
4: Like a snail or something?
3: The young curled shoots of certain ferns.
4: Okay.
3: I don't know. It's a vegetable.
5: That's stupid.
3: Agreed. Grilled lobster and mixed vegetables also. In New Mexico, they do roasted green chilies. Makes sense.
4: Delicious. Yeah.
3: I told you my brother got those Texas Twinkies. He had them gold bellied.
4: That sounds really good.
3: Which was the jalapeno stuffed with cream cheese and brisket and wrapped with bacon, and then you put it on the grill.
5: Wow. Shut up.
3: So good. Yeah. Delaware, they do grilled blue crab. That makes sense. Right?
5: Yeah.

0: Did he get it down?
1: Yeah, he's Bourdain. I mean,
2: not gross.
1: I think that's why he killed himself eventually.
3: That was what?
1: You guys actually fed that to me? I thought it was a prop. No, I kid. No, that's nothing to joke about.
0: That's Funny Farm, right? Where Chevy Chase eats all the sheep testicles.
1: Yeah.
4: We don't have to eat testicles.
1: No.
4: Food is not that scarce in restaurants. They make a bunch of different things. You don't have to eat the testicles.
1: I'm telling you right now, RFK is going to be telling you to eat testicles within 6 months.
4: Make
3: it's
4: a real
3: always safe to eat liver and testicles.
4: Get extra testosterone.
1: That's right. And then Joe Rogan will be on his podcast. You know, everybody can just eat those. You know, testicles are fine for you.
0: Look that up.
1: So what is your grill go-to? Like, if you're having people over, what are you doing?
0: Well, I never have people over.
1: Like, let's pretend.
0: Simple burgers.
1: Yeah, burgers. I mean, burgers.
0: And I would ask, I would be like, guys, I would preface it like, I'm not really a natural at this sort of thing.
1: It's not your thing. Abby, you are very much more.
4: I don't own a grill.
1: That's why you want a Blackstone.
4: Hell yeah.
3: My wife grills just about everything. And often. We do it in the wintertime.
1: So do I. I always keep my grill
0: going. What's your signature dish?
3: I've got to tell you, Diane's a pretty good cook. I don't think there's a go-to item.
1: I mean, burgers, dogs, the one thing I always like to make sure are their sausage and peppers. Very easy to grill up. And then you have that on the side for people. They just want a little variety. But there's always, especially if there's kids, you got to have dogs.
4: Hell yeah.
1: You got to have dogs available.
3: But steak's a pretty good go-to.
1: Well,
3: also.
1: Obviously, but it's a little expensive. Especially, you know. Although, I don't know. I guess that Argentinian beef, you can get a deal on it if it isn't too rank.
3: The horse?
1: Yeah, that's right.
3: Wide a long face.
1: Yeah. But grilled chicken is another one. And then, I always do grilled chicken.
0: What did PA get? That list.
1: I didn't look it up. I don't know. I had the 10 weird ones. PA, I'm sure, is just like
0: burgers.
1: Burgers, yeah.
0: Yeah, okay.
1: We're a burger state.
0: I don't know if it would be venison or something.
1: When you grill a burger, though, do you put the bun on the grill? Do you toast the bun on the grill?
4: The last couple minutes, I think you should.
1: 100% with you there.
3: I'm actually not a toasted guy.
1: Oh, dude. Oh,
4: just the bottom,
1: just
4: though?
1: Just the bottom.
3: Yeah.
1: Oh, dude, you could even butter it.
3: Good bun.
4: Shut up.
3: A good bun should stand on its own.
1: And it soaks it up a lot.
0: Potato bun?
1: Not a fan.
4: No.
0: Not a fan?
1: No.
0: Would you even know if I just gave it, if I gave you an assembled burger, would you, and you took a bite, would you be like, this is potato?
4: How dare you?
0: Would you know?
1: I'm trying to think of what song lyric that is reminding me of.
4: Would you know?
1: if I gave you a potato bun, would you even know? I think I would. I'm a brioche bun guy if you want to get fancy, but the brioche don't soak up the burger juices as good.
4: I want a sesame seed bun.
1: I want a Kaiser roll.
4: Yeah.
0: Okay.
1: That's right. So, and then just all the typical sides. Look, don't buy them from don't just buy them and bring them out of a bucket that you got in a cooler at the grocery store either. Spend a little time on the macaroni salad.
4: It's
1: Labor Day. This is the end of summer. Go all out on your beans.
3: It's easier to just buy them.
4: Well,
1: as I've always said,
4: there's not enough time for that and grilling.
1: Go all out on your beans and then get out there and make some food. You know what I mean, though? The coleslaw. Make your own coleslaw. Although that grandma's coleslaw isn't so bad.
4: Oh, the one in the tub?
1: Yeah, the one in the tub. Grandma in the tub.
0: Covered in coleslaw.
4: Like God intended.
0: Delicious.
1: How's grandma doing in there? Pretty good. Should be done in about 15 minutes. Tastes like grandma. PFD commenter joined us at 8:45 today. They revealed something in their new book. They were talking when they had that show on ESPN, Barstool Van Talk. They wanted to set Dan Patrick on fire, and he was into it.
0: Okay. What do you mean?
1: He always used that catchphrase "en fuego."
0: Actually, immolate.
1: Yeah, and so they were working. Patrick. Yeah, I have to ask them about that.
2: Nick Levin set me on fire.
1: Yeah, and Double M Mark Madden coming up at 9:45.
5: Hi, it's Nora McInerney, host of the Head Start Embracing the Journey. 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
1: And I'm just wondering what you think of this trend of involving these high profile wives and girlfriends of the players in the start of the camp. Distraction, or is it displaying that, look at the nice foundation they have, much like Aaron Rodgers reuniting with his family, posting it all over social media and then asking nobody to talk about it. Is it actually a good thing from them foundationally?
2: Yeah, I saw Justin Herbert with his girlfriend. I saw Drew Aller with his girlfriend. I saw Jaden Daniels with his mom. Love is in the air.
1: Oh, that was his mom? Wait.
3: Oh, my God. He's smelling a new Folgers commercial here.
2: I want to say something very clear for the record here. Just be careful. There's a lot of AI stuff going around.
1: Okay.
2: Every time I see Jaden Daniels' mom, I'm just going to say, like, that's AI.
1: Giving his mom a piggyback ride?
2: That one was fake. That was
0: Randy Bauman and the DVE Morning Show.
1: PFT commenter from Pardon My Take. He'll be joining us at 8:45. He and Big Cat have a new book, Pardon My Book, a New York Times bestseller. And they have a nice feature on their relationship with us here at the DVE Morning Show. And honored to be a part of that one, no doubt about it. Also wanted to let you know about a couple of different things here before we throw it over to Abby. First of all, if you're looking for something to do tonight, Clinton Clegg is doing a pop-up at Harp and Fiddle with Monhound.
3: Nice.
1: Like his stripped-down Americana blues with Mike Mind on guitar and Mikey D. It's really cool.
3: That's awesome.
1: And it's going to be a lot of fun. And I think that's usually free. And you just go in and get to see that. It's very cool.
3: Yeah.
1: Wednesday night, Labor Day weekend throwdown. And also at the Lindsay Theater in Sewickley, I got to be a part of a really cool show last year when Joe Grushecki and Billy Price, two Pittsburgh legends, came together for a night of Dylan. And there's a filmmaker that did a documentary on the two of them and Dylan, and just saw it as a good opportunity to sort of chronicle what was the dynamic between these two Pittsburgh legends and the through line of Dylan. And I'm proud to be a part of that documentary, which is going to be showing at the Lindsay Theater through the first week of September. And I know the first show was a sellout. I talked to Joe. I didn't get to go. And Joe was beyond thrilled with it. Just said it was amazing. And I really look forward to seeing that. So if that's something you want to check out, it's out at the Lindsay Theater. You can go to there in Sewickley. So you can go to the website and get a gander at the show times for that and go check out local legends, Billy Price and Joe Grushecki, and then my ugly mug commenting and playing keys on that one as well. One last thing, the DV Morning Show podcast, start to finish each and every day to remind you, you know, when you're going to work and then you're like, oh, I only got to hear that one break. 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Abby's got your news now. What's going on?
4: 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Sunny to partly cloudy. Thunderstorm in a couple of spots. Hot and humid. High of 92. Heat advisory in effect until 8 p.m. tonight. A registered sex offender who has a history of arrests in the San Fernando Valley for allegedly sniffing women's butts has been arrested once again.
1: How did he do it?
4: How did he do it?
1: How did he sniff the butts?
4: Well, he would get down.
1: Like on a train or in a car, in the business, in the what?
4: I'll tell you what. I'll read the rest of the story and I'm about to tell you.
1: Okay, sorry.
4: Kalise Crowder, 39, was arrested last week by the Glendale Police Department. Witnesses say they saw Crowder crouching down and getting close to others. This was at a Big Save discount store where he was caught the most recently. So, like, there's somebody in the police video that they released stalking shelves, and he's just, like, crouched down behind them and, like, getting closer and getting closer.
1: Dropped my pen.
3: I'm tying my shoe.
4: Sorry. Yes. But the funny thing, store manager, who's named Jimmy Coe, said, I know he's harmless. It's just a weird fetish.
3: He's not the one getting his butt sniffed.
4: But nobody's sniffing Jimmy's butt.
1: Methinks Jimmy might have a little predilection to do something pretty weird, too. But
5: what's the big deal? He's just going up to random women and sniffing their butts. Are we going to throw everybody in?
1: Was this the Taliban?
4: Co said it was the third time the man had engaged in similar behavior at that store. Quote, crouching down like he normally would, he'll just look around and he'll try to take the chance to sniff any woman's butt. The first time I caught him, I was like, what's this guy doing? He looks creepy.
1: Crouching tiger, hidden pervert.
4: Police said officers were also dispatched to a Marshall's store near South Brand Boulevard and East Broadway regarding a similar incident, prompting them to review surveillance footage from the businesses. Police were able to identify Crowder in the footage, and he was eventually located, and then Crowder was arrested for violating the terms of his parole, and the court will now decide what comes next. At last check, he was being held without bail.
1: I like that they probably did the lineup. All right, let's get you to identify the pervert. Gentlemen, can you all please kneel down and sniff each other's
5: inhale.
1: Butts?
5: Yeah.
1: Is it number one? No. Number two, smell a butt. Number two?
5: No, that's not how he did it. They have a rookie cop in there as the butt, as the control exactly. Butt to smell.
1: Right. Number three, please smell the butt. That's him.
4: Yes.
1: Are you sure? Number three, sniff the butt again, please.
5: This guy looks like a bit of a butt sniffer.
4: He does look like a butt sniffer when you look at him.
1: Well, he's got the butt sniffer look.
4: He does. You can clock it a mile away.
1: Yeah. All right. I know butt sniffers.
4: And let me tell you, the Philadelphia Eagles rostered 4 male cheerleaders among their 32 total cheerleaders, including veterans like James Leggett, rookies Jackson O'Brien, Dalton Wash, and Alex Fan. Several NFL teams, now about a dozen feature male dancers this season, following pioneers like the Rams and the Saints, with the Patriots' Jeremy Greer energizing crowds throughout his routines. While teams praise the diversity and athleticism, many fans have reacted negatively, labeling performances cringe and questioning if they fit football's traditions ahead of the regular season.
1: Here's what I always think, that if, like, there's a male cheerleader and he looks kind of like the least bit, emasculate, you know, that's not the word, but like femmy, guys go crazy. But if like Joe Manganiello's out there, he's like, look how strong that dude is.
5: Yeah.
1: He's whipping dude.
6: Are you gonna, have really good core strength to pick a woman up like that.
5: Yeah. You gotta look
1: look like a badass.
5: Right.
1: To not get any blowback from homophobes.
5: I'm sure in Philly this will go over fine.
1: Yeah, it'll be great. I wouldn't worry about it.
5: They're an accepting group.
1: If there's one thing you can say about Philadelphians, tolerant.
4: No, if you have like a really ripped male cheerleader and he doesn't look like he's too into the dances, you get away with it. But if like you're doing the single ladies routine with everybody, then you're probably gonna
1: it does depend.
5: He has to look a little disinterested.
4: Go Birds.
1: Well, that's why it's smart that the Steelers don't have cheerleaders, because it would just be bad all the way around.
5: Do you remember the Steelers first down guy when Heinz Field first opened?
1: It wasn't Larry Richard.
5: No, I mean, like, on the Jumbotron, they would show the shirtless steelworker with the protective glasses on and a hard hat, and he would drag the chain, and he'd stab him down, and then Larry Richard would go, first down!
1: Yeah, really gay. Yeah.
5: Yes, and also steampunk.
4: Yeah. Yes!
5: So it was a convergence of a lot of things.
1: Yeah. Steely McBean's buddies. It was funny. It was just kind of like that episode of The Simpsons where the steel mill turns into like a disco.
6: Work hard, play hard.
1: It was kind of like that. Like when they did it, did anybody flag it as kind of like, nope.
7: Hey guys, does anybody think maybe there's just a little homoeroticism in this? No.
1: Which is fine.
4: It's good.
1: But
5: for years, that guy was on the Jumbotron 4 years.
1: So hot.
5: Yeah. Oiled up.
1: It looked like Tiny. That dude Tiny? He was like an actor. I can't remember.
5: Michael Clark Duncan?
1: No.
5: He did kind of look like Michael, as dressed as a steelworker, but also,
1: let me touch your crotch, boss.
7: Just drag this sledgehammer behind me.
1: So hot.
7: Doesn't indicate anything.
1: nothing. Nothing symbolic.
5: Celebrating a fresh set of downs. What's not to like?
1: All we're doing. All right.
4: Was there a parade, by the way, downtown? Wasn't there a parade where there was like something of that ilk, where there was just like a lot of like really hot guys that were like duding it up like that one?
5: Duding?
1: You mean like during Pride?
4: No.
1: Like separate of Pride?
4: Yeah.
1: I don't know. I mean, I didn't get a newsletter.
4: It was like, this is a while back. No, I just remember us talking about it on the show, and I don't remember what
1: it was
4: the
1: like,
4: holiday was. It might have been Labor Day or something like that, where there was like some kind of like work, but it was also like work.
1: That just seems like a
7: first down.
1: People, the like, I mean, I don't know
4: either.
1: Does anybody else think it's unbelievably weird that Trump uses that song as like his fired up?
4: I don't like it.
1: I'm overwhelmed with questions on a daily basis.
4: Overwhelmed.
1: Just doing that dance where he's like
4: ski polling.
1: Doing the ski polling.
5: Yeah, exactly.
1: Yeah. The double fast ski pole.
4: Oh,
1: move.
4: Boy, the cameras are going to be important on that one.
1: Weird dance.
4: Got the cameras. Okay. Do you want to do something serious or silly? What are you feeling like?
1: What do you think?
4: I don't. Probably silly.
5: Silly.
1: Well, is like the serious in the public interest? Do we need to talk about it?
4: Well, Jason Isbell is suing Sonos.
1: Sonos?
5: Oh, yeah.
4: No. I'm sorry. I should say it a little more enunciated. Suno.
5: That social media, you put text or anything into this program and it turns it into a song and you can pick the song style.
1: Oh, so like an AI crap generator?
5: Yes.
4: Yes. So he's suing, along with several other artists who are not named here. They're suing the AI platform Suno for allegedly generating music based on their names without permission, as reported by the Wall Street Journal. Jason Isbell's music identity does not cease to be his property merely because sophisticated technology is involved, the suit states. The defendants are seeking unspecified damages. While Suno maintains that it blocks artists' names from being used as prompts, the suit alleges that those safeguards are very easy to bypass. For example, entering a name with spaces between each letter and uses a way of identifying attributes of the human beings who made the songs and recordings, the qualities that might make a listener say, oh, that sounds like Jason Isbell. So in a statement to Pitchfork, a Suno spokesperson says, we believe these claims are without merit and we intend to defend against them.
1: Isn't that what McAfee used on his album?
4: Listen, it's what it sounds like.
1: The producer said he did that. He like all the like notes he kept on his notes app, he dumped into there and then had it kick out a song.
5: Suno is, I think, maybe different. Suno is like the TikTok of what we're talking about.
1: Okay, all right.
5: It like pumps out a short, cogent song.
4: It does for things like for social purposes, but musicians do regularly use it. Like, if you had a song that you threw into it and you were telling the AI, like, fix this up for me. The same way, like, if you were using a, you know, ChatGPT for an email or something like that, and you'd be like, all right, fix this email up for me. It fixes the song, too. Jeff Bridges was on a podcast talking about how he and his wife will, like,
1: totally
4: start with a song idea.
1: That
4: bummed me out, too. And then they pump it into Suno and let it finish the song.
1: Oh, yeah.
5: Jeff Bridges said that?
1: Yeah.
5: Oh, man.
4: Like, he was so enamored with this new tech that he couldn't believe it. And he's like, everybody in Nashville uses it. And it's like, what?
5: I wouldn't.
1: The dude AIs.
5: Yeah. Just keep that to yourself, man.
1: I know.
5: Don't even, if you use it, whatever, I don't love it, but don't tell people that.
1: I'm in the middle of a project that there's one thing that took me 2 years to figure out to make it not totally suck. And I was so happy that it took, you know, that I finally got there. There would be zero gratification of having it like somebody, something tell me how to make it make more sense.
4: Yeah.
1: And then go, oh, It's like finding it yourself is the whole goal. Yeah. It's supposed to be a representative of you.
5: You crack the Enigma machine.
1: Yeah. I mean, just like, oh, it doesn't totally suck now. It just, it's a mid-level of suck.
5: Yeah.
1: And I don't know. I just don't know how you're supposed to grow as an artist. It just seems like everything I could say about this is so completely obvious. Like, what are we doing?
4: It's what it is that somebody who would truly be a musician and is creating because it is a vocational mission to create and grow and all of that stuff. But some people are making music so that they can go, hey, I made an album. That was easy.
1: Well, that's Nashville for you. Boy, really fun place.
4: All right,
1: Sunny. All the best music's coming out of Nashville right now. Like, I don't understand country hip hop. That stuff that makes no sense to me.
4: That
1: how has that taken over the country music mainstream?
4: Because there's young people that don't have the same representations that we would have had, and it's all a big soup.
1: Auto-tuned weird songs with the same lyrics.
4: I don't
1: lyrics.
4: Like auto-tune or like the, you know, vocoder like thing. That gets me. I don't like that at all.
1: Didn't Luke Bryan have a brand new song that was like hilariously bad?
4: The words are rough. And it's like, buzz goes the neon. slam goes the door. And everybody started being like, moo goes the cow. it's rough.
1: Is it called Signs? Is that what it is?
4: Oh my god. Let me see.
5: Okay. Down goes the whiskey.
4: Yeah. No, that's not it.
1: Okay, that's not it.
5: I think it's Down Goes the Whiskey.
1: Down Goes the Whiskey.
4: Wait, is that
5: it's new.
4: Whiskey Luke.
1: Down Goes the Whiskey.
4: yeah, that is it. Yeah, Down Goes the Whiskey. Try to get to the chorus of that. It's shocking.
1: Well,
4: it is surprising.
1: Well, it just seems like it's not very inspired. That's all. It's kind of hilarious. All right. Yeah, he's getting clowned everywhere for this. He's just listening things. Well, look, Billy Joel did it first. REM did it. We didn't start the fire. It's the end of the world as we know it. You know,
4: yeah, there's a little panache in the

0: What? Yeah, hey, look, I don't mind the last two lines of it, but it is the
1: first few lines where it's like, slam goes the door. Yeah, right.
0: Moo goes the cow is hilarious.
1: Moo goes the cow is really good.
2: Quack, quack goes the duck.
0: Anyhow.
1: It's going to be hot today with a high of 92. Chance for a thunderstorm in a couple of spots. Heat advisory is in effect until 8 p.m.
0: Mike will have your sports when we come back. PFT commenter 840.
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0: Mike Kasuda's got your sports right now on the DVE Morning Show. 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
36: 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Quarterback Joey Porter Jr. practiced with the Steelers yesterday, but had nothing definitive to say regarding what might happen today, let alone whether he'd play in the regular season opener against Atlanta if the contract extension he's seeking isn't forthcoming.
37: I don't know. I got to talk to the guys up there to my agents about that one.
36: There you go. Sounds like the agent's got to talk to the guys upstairs and vice versa.
0: Well, clearly they're at an impasse because the coaches use that word.
38: What we got here is an old-fashioned Mexican standoff.
2: My back! Ow!
36: I was trying to remember the line from Inglourious Basterds, but I can't conjure it up right.
0: Well, it would probably be FCC unfriendly anyways.
36: Probably.
0: The point being that I think this is posturing on Joey's part here. I think he would be foolish to not play were the contract to not be, you know, to his liking at that point. Yeah. I still am hopeful that this will all be a non-story and the Steelers will get it taken care of going into the season. That being said, I would not blame them for giving him or not wanting to give him top dollar. I mean, I think he should be paid among the highest, but is he the best in the league?
36: He's not on the top level
0: yet,
36: but he's trending in that direction.
0: Well, he's going to jab you to get that money if that happens. Like, he'll hold out in the middle of the next contract.
36: It's not a clear-cut case where, oh, my God, he made first-team All-Pro last year and he had 9 picks, and he's clearly clearly outperformed his rookie deal, and this is wrong.
0: And there's a new defense, and I get that, that, you know, when you say you got him, you know, that's all that matters, but it ain't always you got him.
36: The encouraging thing, if that's the right word or if it's worth interpreting stuff that really none of us have any idea what's going on behind the scenes, but he has at least been there. It's been a hold in, not a hold out. And when you listen to Joey Porter talk yesterday, he sounded like Joey Porter. He's always been kind of low key and reserved. You know, it's nothing like his dad dealing with the media. So that appears to be if there's lingering bitterness or rage, that hasn't come out yet. He is apparently determined, at least for the short term here, to let it play out, and the Steelers are the same. Hey, there's no deal, but get out there and practice. Let's get ready just in case. That was kind of Mike McCarthy's vibe yesterday. He doesn't know what Porter's status will be for the Falcons game if the deal doesn't get done, but McCarthy maintained yesterday was a step in that direction potentially.
1: Well, I mean, that's why you ramp up. You know, I mean, he's been in working with the medical people, so, I mean, they've... You know, there's definitely a process, and there's an understanding of what he was going through there with the injuries. So, but you know, you have to, you know, there's a process that every one of these players has gone through as far as ramping up before you go, you know, full speed on the field. So he'll be in that category.
36: Yeah, just like everybody else that's missed time, you go through the ramp up. You know, just like everybody, if you're healthy, you practice. There's no contract thing going on.
3: I'm worried about him getting hurt right away when he does play.
0: Oh, yeah.
3: Because of how much time he's missed, the no contact. Yeah. If any part of the back thing is real.
36: Well, the good news is he didn't miss any contact because of the time he missed.
3: Yeah.
0: Because there was no contact.
3: It was a lighter camp.
36: Pirates won last night over the Giants despite Paul Skeens.
0: That is just a crazy thing to say. And watching that game last night and watching him fall apart in the second inning again was as perplexing as each time previous. How does he keep imploding like this?
36: They gave him a 2-run lead in the bottom of the first. He responded by giving up 5 in the top of the second.
0: Gacked it up immediately.
36: And now fast forward to the fifth inning. The Pirates are ahead 11-5 at this point thanks to a 9-run third. And he is laboring, trying to get through the inning so he could qualify for the victory. And the last two guys he faced hit the ball hard and safely, and he could not survive. Looked like a guy at the end of a marathon that you don't know if he's going to get to the finish line or die.
0: Yeah.
36: 4 2/3, 8 hits, 5 runs, all of them earned, 3 walks, 4 strikeouts. But the Bucks, after blowing that 11-5 lead, Giants tied it up at 12-12 with 5 in the top of the 8th. Pirates snuck one across in the bottom of the 9th. They improve to 68-71. They're 5 games out in the chase for the third wild card.
0: And how many games do they have against teams that are also in the hunt?
36: That I don't know.
0: Because I think after this weekend, they have a considerable amount, and they could make some headway here. It could happen.
36: Well, they still have some American League left too. They have they close the season with 3 at Detroit, which is in free fall. They play the White Sox, who are pretty good. They just got to keep winning. This is the week. If they can sweep this week,
0: I mean, O'Neill Cruz has been on fire.
36: Now you're over 500. Theoretically, you'll have Griffin back Friday night, Connor Griffin,
0: right?
36: And then you would be realistically in hunt. But we've been talking all year about how they need a streak. And
0: now using 8 pitchers to get through a game in which you scored 12 runs.
36: Yeah, right. That was really
0: Well, how many pitchers did they use?
4: It was typical Pirates is what it was. They used 1, 2, 3, 4, 5, 6, 7
3: Wow.
4: To get through 9 innings against a lineup replete with guys that I'll bet some of them never heard of, let alone us.
0: I never heard of me. Their walk-up music is, nobody knows this guy. Yeah.
4: Who are you?
0: You? Oh, I like that. There you go. Abby's got
4: hey,
0: news.
4: Who the F are you that just hit a double?
0: Top of the hour news Abby has coming up.
5: Yes, I do.
0: Yeah. Just doing all Yoda.
5: Big Bird made a huge mistake by asking everybody on socials, how are you doing?
0: Oh, boy, I bet that turned political. PFT commenter when we return, but first, Mike's got something for you.
4: Randall, it was quite a game last night, wasn't it? Now, imagine the emotion. Imagine the intrigue. 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

0: In along with my pursuit of Tad Whistle in the studio right now, welcoming PFT Commenter, brought to you by Yingling Traditional Lager. It's a Yingling thing, brewing America's lager since 1829. Best-selling, New York Times best-selling author, PFT Commenter, ladies and gentlemen. PFT, good morning, buddy.
1: Thank you, guys. I appreciate the kind words on the intro, and a big up yours to my English composition teacher in college that gave me a D-. Who's laughing now? Huh? No, we did completely devalue the meaning of being a New York Times bestseller. So I think it was a good run. Congratulations to everyone that won before us. But I think now it's not necessarily a club that you would want to join if you're a true author. But yeah, it's been very cool. And, you know, we talked about you guys a little bit in the book, and I think, it was the right time to do it, to look back on 10 years of the podcast. So yeah. It wasn't, you know, it didn't feel like a cash grab where we just wanted to write a book, because people have been asking us to write books for the last really like 7 or 8 years. And we're like, about what? You don't want to hear us write a book. But we finally had, you know, 10 years is a good time to look back on I guess, what you've done. And the part of my take, kind of the different directions that it's gone. The ESPN Barstool Van Talk thing, getting fired from there, having the show canceled, Barstool getting bought and sold so many times, and just kind of, you know, like 10 years of screwing everything up. So it was fun to write, and we'll never do it again.
0: Well, here's the thing, though. You know, and I remember there was one time that the two of you were in studio, you know, several years after we'd already, you know, become friends, and you guys sat down and we did almost an hour where we talked about the origin of the podcast of Pardon My Take, and just how unique of a path that was for you and Big Cat to meet up with each other through those circumstances. And the reason why I think the book is more important than you're going to give it credit for is because it's one of the first that details a moment in media history, in the trajectory of sports media in particular, that describes what was going on in the rush to figure out how to turn traditional media into internet friendly stuff, and the people who already spoke that parlance and knew exactly how to monetize things on the internet and how they were able to move forward and then navigate things. And with Barstool and you guys coming together, I mean, that was as random as anything for you guys to end up with the Martin Lewis of podcasting. You know, that was seriously, I mean it, like, that is, it's one of those things, like, how did The Who get four awesome musicians, you know, who were like perfect? You know, you and Big Cat landing in the same place was this weird, crazy series of fortuitous events.
1: It does feel like in a way it was kind of meant to be. I mean, going back to the fact that, like, Big Cat and I were born about, I think we were born 16 hours apart, you know, the day after each other in the same year. That's kind of crazy. And we keep, you know, finding out stuff that kind of links us in those types of ways. And it did feel like we were, you know, it was right place, right time as well. So, you know, we always like to, we say that we've worked very hard. I think we made a lot of good moves and we were smart with, you know, a lot of the directions that we took the podcast when there were people on the outside telling us to do different things. But also at the same time, I think and in any line of work, regardless of what business it is, you have to credit some luck if you have any extended success like that. And for us, it was a lot of being at the right place at the right time, but also doing a lot of the right things to kind of fit into that little window that we were given there. And yeah, I mean, we've had a really great run, and it's almost like we've worked with each other our entire lives, and it's felt very, very natural to get in there. So we've had a great time writing this book, but it was kind of a pain in the butt, I'll be honest with you. It took a lot of time. It took a lot of going back and kind of rehashing, digging up old emails, and kind of putting ourselves back in the mindset that we were in at the time when we wrote it. There's one part of the book that people have asked us, like, to give our advice. Anybody out there is looking to start a podcast, if you're looking to have a career in sports media, and I think everybody's going to have to, you know, pave their own way because the media landscape changes so much that by the time we wrote the book and it came out, I'm sure there's a lot of things that are already outdated and have changed. But yeah, the one thing that we've kind of realized and I think we realized this with the Barstool Van Talk days, is unintentionally, we kind of made ourselves, we embraced kind of the Skunk Works style duct tape and string, you know, very, very haphazard thrown together nature of the show right from the jump. And I think that ultimately that's been a real help for us, because if you tune on ESPN, and back in 2015, 2016, when the show came out, most sports media show, most sports shows were on a network like ESPN or, you know, a competitor. And you had two anchors that were dressed up in suits and ties sitting in a fancy studio that looked like it cost $10 million.
2: Right.
1: With, you know, insanely slick impressive production. Graphic.
2: Yeah.
1: Slick production, makeup on the two hosts. They look like they at least showered in the past couple of days. And,

0: But they think that's all you need is the pajamas.
1: Yeah, it has.
2: Is that analogy making sense still, or is it too skewed?
1: It does. No. I actually think that's a very fair analogy, because at times, you know, sometimes we look at each other and we're like, maybe we should put on a polo shirt instead of wearing a matching pajama set on the plane. You know, like, we do have those moments. But I think that's also maybe something that hopefully sets us apart a little bit, is we are self-aware jerks sometimes. We realize, you know, like, we make fun of ourselves for being, you know, getting stuff wrong, being too unprofessional and that whole thing. And honestly, when people give us a bunch of crap if we screw up, I'd like to think we have the ability to do some self-reflection and say, that person might have a point. You know, maybe I don't need to say yes to every single media opportunity that presents itself to me. And the funny part has been just Barstool as a whole, if you zoom out, seeing other media entities try to replicate what we've been able to do, and they see, you know, the success of, like, Frank the Tank, and they're, like, in a boardroom somewhere thinking, we got to get ourselves our version of Frank the Tank. And then going out and trying to find that, and that's never going to work.
0: Right.
1: There's just something... there's something cool about the environment that we have. But, yeah, I think that's actually a really, really good analogy. I think that could go in a lot of different directions as well. But hopefully me and Big Cat, you know, we know when to maybe dial it down just a little bit to stop being so super annoying. But
0: I wouldn't categorize you guys as annoying so much as I think that in people trying to aspire to the casual way in which you're able to relate to your viewers, they have overcorrected everywhere else and they don't have the talent to back it up. So the result is just like all of these forums of people who are trying for the aesthetic more than the content, and they're failing at both.
1: Yeah. Now, all that being said, I believe me and Zach, the new fourth or fifth mic, whatever you want to call it, a part of my take, we might have an album coming out. We might be putting out an album about, you know, how nobody believes in us. Everybody's having it along the way. So more to come on that. Actually, I do think, because we do have that deal with FS1 where we do, you know, Big Cat and Dave are on Big Noon Kickoff. I think Zach and I might try our hand at writing the Big Noon Kickoff song. Which I'm sure Fox is going to absolutely hate.
2: Dude, that would be so great.
1: Probably disavow us as soon as we put it out. But we're going to give that a good college try.
0: Now, has that been confirmed that ESPN's going to use a McAfee song for College Game Day? Or is that
1: that's just alleged by
0: awful announcing, right? That guy hates McAfee, so he just spreads whatever he can.
1: Yes, and don't get me wrong. Pat and us, we got a great relationship. Pat, you know, right as soon as he retired from the NFL, he retired to join Barstool Sports. We had a great time with him. We wish it could have worked out. It didn't work out, but all the best to him. Now, the album thing was very funny. Like, I listened to it. I gave it a try. And, you know, singing might not be for everybody, and that's okay. But right. I listened to it. I listened to it. Some songs were, you know, they had a little bit of catchiness to them. I'll give them that for sure. But, yeah, there was that article in Awful Announcing, and I saw it, and I got mad when I read it. And then I read further, and I was like, wait a second, this guy, the guy that's writing this article, is just being 100% certified jerk. And it's guys like that that actually do give Pat a valid reason to do things like write an album towards his hater, because that guy just made up, like, what if Pat McAfee's song was on College Game Day? And it's like, yeah, okay, that did make me angry to think about, but there's no chance that that's actually happening.
2: Yeah, exactly. I mean, and then Pat McAfee pops up in a movie next, and you're like, oh, God, he really is.
1: Right? Yeah, Pat had about, like, 12 hours of people recruiting for him, be like, that's messed up, man. They're just going after you, trying to make you seem like you're super overexposed. And then 12 hours later, Netflix is like,
2: Full Metal Yinzer.
1: Yeah.
2: BFT commenter, congrats on the success of the book and, as always, the podcast. Brought to you by Yuengling this morning. PFT, I know you're excited. It's the opening week here for most of college football. And is there a game in particular you're excited about this weekend?
1: Yeah, I mean, I'm looking at JMU Liberty. I think that's a big
2: one.
1: A lot of people have circled on their calendar. I mean, the Battle of the Tigers and the Battle of the Death Valley is just going to be absolutely incredible theater. You got Dabo Swinney talking trash about Lane Kiffin before the game even starts, talking trash about the entire system. there's going to be a judge today that's going to rule, or I guess on Thursday.

0: Thursday that's going to rule whether or not LSU can have players that were in professional mini camps and professional training camps come back to school and play for LSU. So we don't even know what LSU's roster is going to look like until the judge weighs in.
1: Could that help you guys?
0: No. So here's the thing: is like I don't. It's a one-time thing because of the way they wrote the fifth-year rule, where the class of 2022, the recruiting class of 2022, they're the only ones that will be able to try to go to professional training camps, not make a team, and then go back to college. So it's going to be a one-time thing. The players, when you think about it, if you're a star player at LSU, you probably should have no problem making an NFL roster. So it's not like these are going to be, the best players on the field at any given time. But they will be players that were good enough to get an invite to try out for a professional team. So my guess is that the judge says that you can't do that. But then again, if it's a Louisiana judge, and I did not look into who's actually ruling on it, but if it's a judge from Louisiana, not only will they be allowed to, but it'll probably be mandatory, and they'll institute a reverse draft where every player that gets cut by an NFL team goes into a pool, and then every college coach shows up and has a draft to try to get them back into college football.
2: Yeah, it's a flawed system at the moment. PFT, always a pleasure, man. We'll talk to you in a couple weeks. Have a good Labor Day weekend.
0: All right, take care, and happy start of NFL season. If I don't talk to you guys before then, best time of the year. I can't wait to get back into it. Go Steelers.
2: Steelers. High on the Steelers. All right. Go Steelers. Yeah. All right. I love it. It's because of Aaron Rodgers, isn't it?
0: I want to see that guy. I want to see. Don't retire ever on me, Aaron. Please don't. I need you around. You provide us with far too much content.
2: All right. We'll
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23: A registered sex offender who has a history of arrests in the San Fernando Valley for allegedly sniffing women's butts has been arrested. This was at a Big Save discount store where he was caught the most recently. So, like, there's somebody in the police video that they released stalking shelves, and he's just, like,
0: crouched down behind them and like getting closer and getting closer.
2: Dropped my pen.
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2: Sorry. Yes.
0: But the funny thing, store manager, whose name Jimmy Coe, said, I know he's harmless. It's just a weird fetish.
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0: But nobody's sniffing Jimmy's butt.
2: Methinks Jimmy might have a little predilection to do something pretty weird, too.
3: 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Are we going to throw everybody in?
2: Was this the Taliban?
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2: Mark Madden joining us at 9:45. Abby's got a news update for you right now on DVE. What's going on?
23: 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Sunny to partly cloudy with a thunderstorm in a couple of spots. Hot and humid. It's a high of 92. The heat advisory is in effect until 8 p.m. Pennsylvania is among 22 states participating in a Federal Trade Commission lawsuit. The Trade Commission has against Amazon, alleging the retail giant engaged in an advertising surcharge scheme. So Amazon's practices with its advertisers ultimately has led to higher prices for consumers, according to this FTC official. Amazon denied that claim. But the 181-page lawsuit, which was filed Monday, contends that Amazon has secretly and substantially increased the prices that more than 1 million brands and sellers, including thousands of small businesses and sellers in Pennsylvania, are required to pay to advertise on its platform. The complaint alleges that Amazon likely has illegally obtained tens of billions of dollars from its advertising customers.
2: You don't say.
0: It's pretty groundbreaking, guys. They might not be a really up-and-up company.
3: Really?
0: Yeah,
2: you don't say.
0: Yeah.
2: I just don't understand why this is not a cross party lines. F these guys. I mean, I do, but like, everything's so obvious. Everything we've like talk about is like, well, it's obvious what's happening, and we have to pretend like, oh, well, geez, how can I? Well, surely someone will take care of that.
3: That'll
2: right?
3: get sorted.
2: Yeah.
0: Yes.
2: Clearly, something that egregious will be attended to, right?
0: So somebody's going to be an adult and take care of that.
2: Yeah, it's like down in Florida where that $10 million went missing, or was it $10 billion? And they were like, you know what? We don't know where it went. We don't know how it got out of the coffers. And I guess that's the end of the investigation.
0: Well, we tried.
3: So this, for Amazon, is like when you search an item and it says Amazon's pick?
0: Probably it's like Amazon's pick and... Yeah, I think that is what it's referring to, because I always assume to like, and I will watch a price on something where it's like, you know, slashed and it's like, oh, it's only this much
3: now.
0: It's a deal. Oh, God, they always hose me on everything now. But
2: yeah, I try not to do Amazon. It is so convenient, but it is also just it's soul sucking. There should be like. I remember when I quit smoking, every time I picked up a cigarette, I'd say the word cancer out loud and then light it and then, like, you know, just try to just say it out loud a couple times while I was smoking, you know? And I should really start doing that with Amazon, you know? Be like, fascism. Fascism.
3: Tearing open the box.
2: Yeah, exactly.
0: Opening your Tide Pods. I mean, like, fascism. Right.
2: Maybe it isn't that embarrassing to carry the bulk toilet paper out of the store. I don't need to have it delivered.
0: All right. Big Bird asked fans how they're holding up at the end of a busy week. And that was not a good idea. Big Bird on X posted, just popping in to see how everyone's doing today. The Sesame Street star got many grim responses on the educational program's social media feed. That seemed to be the general consensus is, you know, not great, Big Bird. The celebrity death that got the most attention in the week in which he posted this was, of course, 80-year-old Dolly Parton. And then Tim Curry died Wednesday in Los Angeles, and their deaths came a week after 36-year-old Hayden Panettiere. But a lot of people were writing things like, Big Bird, stay inside. Death will come for you, too.
2: Oh, Jesus.
0: And Elmo did this like a couple years ago.
2: Oh, yeah. That's it always turns political.
0: It does.
2: How am I doing today? Well, thanks to the libtards and all of the illegals coming in and taking our jobs. Not so good.
0: No.
2: Matter of fact, Where are your papers, yellow bird?
23: You're not a citizen. You're a monster. I don't think trauma dumping on a Muppet basically is the way we'll heal, but it probably does feel pretty good.
2: Yeah. Trauma dumping is in vogue these days. I mean, I'm guilty of it. I have received it. Yeah, it just seems like everybody is doing that. Like, I think we try to keep ourselves together as the world is falling apart. Like, things are crazy. Everybody has said this throughout time. Like, oh, it's going to hell in a handbasket. But, like, it really is. And people don't know how to deal with it. And then every once in a while, someone breaks. And they're like, and then this happened. And then now that. And then I get the diarrhea lettuce. And then, you know, and then after, like, 15 minutes, they're like, I'm so sorry. I'm so sorry. I'm like, no, you got to. You
23: gotta
2: have
23: get
2: to
23: get it out, buddy.
2: You got to get it out.
3: Yeah,
2: better. Like the diarrhea. You got to get it out. You can't keep that in.
3: Better this way than other ways.
2: Well, don't go online and just lose your mind. You'll just lose your mind all day. You'll be in, you know, constant stress and dysregulation of, like, fighting people on the internet, and it's not doing any good anyways, and you're just making those people richer by doing it. Zuckerberg's like, yes.
4: We did it.
2: Fight.
4: Now nobody has friends.
2: Yeah. I mean, they paid neo-Nazis to post on Facebook, and it's not news. Like, the amount of stuff
23: that was
2: not
23: crazy.
2: News. Like, when the president gets 300 bank accounts taken away because of money laundering, it's not even news. It's not a thing. Nobody talks about it. It's crazy time. And you're just supposed to be like, oh, okay, no, it's everything's fine. It's great. Are you going to go to that thing this weekend? Oh, you're going to stay in too and drink yourself hopefully into a coma? Yeah, I'm going to do that. What are we supposed to do except trauma dump?
23: Well, yeah, it's got to go somewhere.
2: Yeah.
23: You want to hear about Travis Kelce's new house?
2: I'm very excited about this.
23: So it looks like Travis Kelce is setting himself up for his future. The Kansas City Chiefs star apparently bought a lakefront mansion in the Cleveland area before his wedding to Taylor Swift. TMZ says the Kelce is the sole buyer and snapped up the prime spot for $5.35 million on March the 2nd. The mansion features 8 bedrooms, 11 bathrooms, and is set on 3.5 acres along Lake Erie. Basically, everything you think a mansion should have, it does. Including a home theater and a game room. But it's just his.
2: Yeah.
3: It's just his.
23: It's just his. Gotta have a separate mansion.
3: Yeah, well, he's mansion mogged by his wife, I'm assuming.
23: Yeah. Do they have a mansion together, though? Where do they
3: live? Do they even live together?
23: I don't know.
3: How can they?
23: Even if you lived together, you wouldn't really be living together.
3: Right.
2: Do you think that she did the reversion thing? I just talked to somebody who did that.
3: What is that?
23: What?
2: Like
3: repairing it?
23: No.
2: Before you get married, you spent you do a period of 3 to 6 months all abstaining. Mm. And you're just like, you save it for the wedding night. Which
23: who
2: I'm like,
23: cares?
2: That's
3: exhausted, drunk.
2: Well, now people are like, honey, I'm really sorry, but yeah, I think Brazzer's got the most of that three-month break.
23: Sorry.
2: My apologies.
23: No, your wedding night, I think it's kind of the last thing you want to do. I mean, if you had a good time and you planned a good wedding, it'll take a lot out of you.
2: Yeah.
3: One last pass at the buffet, just like, they're going to throw it out.
23: Yeah.
3: Stuff in your face, 1:30 in the morning.
23: The cookie table still got stuff on it. You're like, nobody's taking this?
3: Yeah. I told you, people hate anise.
23: I've heard it.
2: People hate anise.
23: Snapple is transforming Pete Davidson and Colin Jost's Staten Island Ferry purchase into a free comedy club event called the Snapple Island Ferry. Davidson expressed that the event, quote, still doesn't make much sense. But the randomness and unexpectedness of it will add to its appeal. The event will feature sets from comedy's rising stars and will be held on the ferry, making it New York City's most unexpected place to laugh, sip, and take a break. The upcoming comedy event is anticipated to be, I wish they would tell us who else was on it besides those two, but it's free and tickets drop daily at 3 p.m. And that's going to start tomorrow through the 8th.
3: Wonder how much a ticket costs. Super expensive?
23: It's free.
3: Oh, it's free?
23: Like, so I think it's one of those things where it's like free to go, but you have to reserve your ticket. Okay. And then you probably make money on drinks and everything else once you're on the ferry and can't get off. All right, parents, if you want to send...
5: Yeah, you want to go hang out with a bunch of Staten Island people on a ferry?
23: No.
5: It's like a bunch of extras from The Sopranos and a lot of Snapple.
3: Woke up this morning.
5: You know, every time I hear The Sopranos theme song, I always think that it's... Michael Imperioli is singing it.
23: Really?
5: Yeah. And when you listen to it, it sounds like his voice going, got yourself a gun. T.
23: T.
5: I didn't get the gun.
23: I've been watching so many Sopranos clips online. Like, that is part of my algorithm now. And I
5: watch
23: every single one of them. I don't care how innocuous the scene is or, you know, whether it's of, you know, great import to the storyline. I have to stop and I have to watch it. And it just makes me want to go back and watch The Sopranos for what would be, I think, the third time.
5: I've watched it so many times.
3: You said you just rewatched it.
5: I did. I just finished it again.
23: God, I love it.
5: I mean, doesn't it kind of sound like Michael Imperioli just a little bit? I don't know why I always thought it was.

0: I could make it happen.
1: Maybe not that one. Maybe it's just the last one. Maybe it's the last one. It really just sounds like Michael Imperioli. I don't know. I may, or I've watched it just way too much, you know. Listen, Tim.
0: Okay, no, I can. Katie.
1: I didn't.
0: Sunny to partly cloudy with a thunderstorm in a couple of spots. Hot and humid today, high of 92.
1: The thing that will drive you crazy, well, that has driven me crazy about watching it so many times that I picked up on now is just the amount of times that, as good as the writing is, and it's amazing, the malaprops. They use so many malaprops as a like joking device. Nobody says words the right way. There's a whole character, Carmine, little Carmine, that's just everything he does is a malaprop, but they're constantly playing mispronunciation of words for laughs throughout the entire series.
2: Yeah.
1: Every single episode.
2: Does little Carmine look like more of a dunce in successive watches?
1: No, I don't know. I kind of like Lil Carmine. I just like that whole thing, that self-important guy who thinks he's a bigger shot than he is, and he thinks he's way more intelligent. If they would have just kept it with him, I think I would have liked it better. But, like, okay, everybody adopts those traits. They all mispronounce things and misunderstand things. They're like, it's funny because they're dumb. Mike certainly isn't. He's coming in with your sports next, but Joey Porter Jr. might be. I don't know if I love this tact he's taking as he's going, hey, maybe I won't play. You're under contract, my friend. Bad move, but I think it's just posturing right now, so I'm not going to get too upset about it. Mark Madden, we'll get his take on all things Steelers and Buccos coming up 9-4.
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36: Sports is brought to you by Bridgeville Appliance. You can't say the Pirates are dead yet. They still have a faint, barely perceptible heartbeat in terms of the race for Bucktober. But last night, certainly one that should things turn around, they'll look back on as a game for the ages. Pirates had an 11-5 lead via a 9-run third inning, then blew a 12-7 advantage by giving up 5 in the top of the eighth.
0: This is ridiculous.
36: Snuck one across in the bottom of the ninth and beat the Giants 13-12. 13-19-0 for the Pirates, 12-18-1 for San Francisco. Paul Skeens went just 4 2/3 innings, 8 hits, 5 runs, all of them earned, 3 walks, 4 strikeouts. He threw 95 pitches. And he was up 97-98 and getting hit. His ERA rose from 3.79 to 3.97. And in case you're wondering how the Pirates might keep winning, well, some of the ridiculous splits that they've established this season came into play again last night. When they score first, they're 53-24. That's a pretty good record. Mm-hmm. When they score at least 4 runs, they're 56-26. At least 4 runs, excuse me. And when they out-hit their opponent, they're 59-18. Think all the stuff that can happen in a baseball game. Sometimes scoring first is the difference maker. Sometimes just getting more hits than the other guys is the difference maker. Where do they go from here? Well, they have 2 more with the Giants and then 3 with the Angels this weekend. Both of those teams stink. And then, Rand, you were asking who they play the rest of the year. It gets a little tougher after the Angels leave town, at the Chicago White Sox, at the Chicago Cubs, and then Milwaukee's here for 3. That's 3 pretty good teams in a row. But then you finish with Kansas City, which stinks, St. Louis, which is kind of what the Pirates are, and then at Detroit, which stinks.
1: The reason for optimism a few months ago was that Skeens would turn it around, and that's obviously not going to happen.
36: Doesn't look like it. But they are scheduled to get Connor Griffin back Friday night.
0: You know that ought to do it.
36: O'Neill Cruz, not a huge night last night. 4-6 with 4 runs driven in. Brandon Lau hit his 29th home run of the season, part of a 4-6 night. Crazy game. And pretty typical for your 2026 Pirates. Hey, this is great. Oh, my God, this sucks. This is great. This really sucks. By the way, the Pirates haven't won more than 5 in a row all season.
0: Yeah.
36: And they did that from March 31st to April the 5th, which was a lifetime ago.
0: I read something the other day. Here it is. Okay. After taking 2 of 3 in St. Louis, the Pirates' playoff odds sat at a dismal 1.7%.
36: This is unbelievable.
0: As August draws to a close. Incredibly, this is the first time in Cherington's tenure that the Bucks have had postseason odds of at least 1% in any point in September. The last time the Pirates had playoff odds above 1% in September was 2016. When the club was coming off 3 consecutive postseason appearances and was close enough to the second wild card to have a 17% chance of October baseball on September 1st. The past decade of the season's final months have brought us only meaningless baseball. 1%.
36: 1%. So you're saying there's a chance?
0: What a disgrace.
36: 5 games out in terms of the race for the third wild card. The Padres currently possess that. Then it's Arizona, half game back. The Marlins, 3 back. Cardinals 4 back and the Pirates 5 back at 68-71. Game 2 against the Giants tonight. Landon Roop against Bubba Chandler. And then the Pirates will throw a bullpen game at San Francisco on Thursday. Yay.
0: Yay, indeed.
36: Joey Porter Jr. practiced with the Steelers yesterday. Talked afterward. Didn't have a great deal to say. Certainly nothing definitive regarding whether he would practice today, let alone if he would play September the 13th against Atlanta. Without the contract extension he is seeking. Also, Mike McCarthy did not rule out Max Ihonatiur starting at right tackle. The wording of the question to McCarthy was, what does Max Ihonatiur have to do to stay in the conversation to potentially start? And then McCarthy talked about just stacking good practices and keep looking good and keep showing us what you can do. He didn't just, he's a young guy, whatever. Yeah. He didn't blow it out of the water.
0: Yeah, so it sounds like they're hoping that he makes that.
36: It sounds like they're going to give him every opportunity, doesn't it? And I know the Porter thing's front and center, and it should be, but this is a developing story. given all the time that Ihonatiur missed in the preseason with that neck injury. God, can you imagine if they'd not gotten screwed out of Mekhi Lemon by the Eagles? Have you seen much of him in this preseason?
0: Yeah, it's not been good.
1: Lemon drop, I keep seeing posted.
0: Oh, lemon drop, that's hilarious. So thanks to Philly for screwing us on that one.
36: They may have gotten incredibly lucky.
0: Yeah.
1: Thanks to Dallas.
36: But at least they had the right pivot.
0: Right. Yeah. Did you guys see the story about the Patriots using the video board to mess with kickers through the years?
36: I did not.
0: Someone put together a series of shots from behind the visiting team attempting field goals. And the Jumbotron behind the uprights shows a reverse image of the uprights coming back at the kicker that is off center. So there are four poles and they are scale.
1: Yeah, I don't think you should be able to do funhouse mirror stuff.
0: Yes.
36: You got to love them for trying it, though.
0: It's amazing.
36: And apparently getting away with it all these
0: years. They've been getting away with it forever. And I mean, it goes back. You know, it's hilarious.
1: Are they doing it in the Vrabel era?
0: Yeah. They've done it for more than a decade.
36: Well, they were the team way back that had the work release prison guy snowplow driver that cleared
0: for John Smith.
36: Cleared the path for the field goal kicker.
0: On I think it was Monday Night Football.
1: Okay, I'm looking at an image now. It's really bad.
0: It's unbelievable. Unbelievable. How could the league have let them get away with this for so long? How come no kickers ever brought this up? I've never even heard this before. Must not distract them that much. But when you look at it, it's hilarious. There's like two sets of uprights.
36: What's next? Like circles going, spinning in opposite directions?
0: I don't know. I'm not exactly sure.
36: Why not?
0: A naked Robin Kraft AI thing doing a dance. Like, yeah,
1: walking out of Orchids of Asia.
0: Yeah.
36: Doing a basketball for free throws.
0: Yeah. I don't know if I have a problem with it.
36: Fair game,
0: know.
36: I think. Credit them for figuring out yet another way to cheat.
0: I think Mark will agree with you. Mark Madden's going to join us when we return here on the DVE Morning Show.

0: 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How are you?
1: Hello again, everybody.
0: What did you make of the Joey Porter comment of, hey, maybe I'll play the first game or maybe I won't?
1: It doesn't matter what he said. He just about has to play. Not that I think he should feel any obligation. I think the team is treating him horribly. I think he's a $30 million cornerback. That's what the market says. And they signed the backup edge rusher, the backup defensive tackle, and the backup tight end to deals that pay them far more than I might have thought to do. That said, what's his recourse? You know, he can't burn off a year of the contract because he's in his rookie deal. He just has to play. But I am on his side on this.
0: And your thoughts on the four quarterbacks on the roster?
1: I'm glad you brought that up. I just wrote a column for the Trib. It doesn't matter at all. It doesn't matter even a little bit. And we dwell on stuff like that because we're trying to conceal the thought that the team might not be that good. So we talk about stuff that doesn't count. That and Eli Heidenreich making the roster. And what a great credit he is to Pittsburgh and the Navy and Mount Lebanon and Christian McCaffrey, who he's compared to absurdly. What matters is the offensive line isn't coalescing like they hoped. What matters is Deshaun Elliott's hurt, and that might cripple that secondary. What matters is they don't have a number one receiver, and the top two they do have are dinged up. Nobody stepped forward to be a number three receiver. I could go on and on. The four quarterbacks thing doesn't matter at all. It won't be a factor this season, probably not ever, because their long-term quarterback is very likely not on the roster yet.
0: All right. So you don't think they should trade Mason?
1: No, not if as Steeler tradition dictates, they think they can win every year. I mean, they can't, but they always think that. You can't trade the experienced backup to a 42-year-old. It would be just stupid. And I don't see why people think Will Howard's going to be anything but maybe the next Mason Rudolph, and you don't need that because you already got the current Mason Rudolph.
0: Double M, Mark Madden, hanging out with us right now on the DV Morning Show. The Buccos, they got an interesting win last night. Not exactly, the way you want to write it up, but they used seven pitchers, even though they scored 12 runs to get the win.
1: You ever seen that movie, The Long Walk?
2: Yeah, I saw it.
1: Yeah, they should choose their pitching staff that way. Your ERA goes over five, bang, right in the head, you're done. it's just a travesty, but that said, it was an exciting travesty, at least last night. You know, just the fact that they were way behind, got way ahead, got tied, and then won it on an error, which was such a fitting end to a game between two teams that really aren't in anything of consequence. But I think the big story is Skeens just looks like he's done. He's throwing grapefruits up there. He can't solve anything. He just is done. I just don't see him coming all the way back ever.
2: What do you think is up with Skeens, Mark? I mean, there's people talking about his form, his technique. He hasn't had off time since, you know, he was 14 or whatever. If you were going to distill it down.
1: Hasn't had off time since he was 14?
2: Or whatever.
1: I haven't
2: for
1: had
2: a long
1: off time,
2: time
1: since I was 14 and I'm 65. Show up to work, young man. Make it better. He's only been a pitcher for about, 5 years? He used to be a position player, catcher, whatever it was. He's just got to solve it. He's got to be an adult and spot his problems and fix it. And I think part of the problem is just observing from afar. I don't think he's very bright. I think you can see that when he talks. I think on top of that, he's stubborn. He keeps no-selling, saying that there's nothing wrong. I don't want him to weep openly in front of the media, but to say, no, things are okay, no big deal. I mean, that just wears on us, let alone on him. Because after a while, if you're not too bright, you start to believe that. So I just don't think he thinks the problem is anything major, and he thinks it'll solve itself. That's from afar, and that's unfair, but that's too bad.
3: Could this be part of an evil plan by the pitching coach to devalue Skeens' arbitration numbers and make him more affordable so they could keep him?
1: If so, that's on Skeens, because he got the last pitching coach fired. And in terms of wanting to keep him, why would you want to keep him? I mean, you keep him through arbitration, but in terms of, he ain't going to get no big number. He might get bigger than his ERA dictates. because it ain't the long walk as it should be. But but you know, goes over five, bang, that's it for you. No, I don't know. I mean, nobody knows what's wrong with him. I just know he's throwing grapefruits up there.
0: Taking you back to the Steelers here, I think the number was seven top three round draft picks since 2000 are now not on the roster any longer.
1: Yeah, nobody since 2018 picked in the first round is on the roster. That's an indictment of their drafting and their development. I actually have a bit planned for my show today talking about whose fault it was in each of those cases. And sometimes they just drafted the wrong guy. Sometimes they screwed up, like Broderick Jones moving him back and forth from tackle to tackle and just shredding his confidence. But the bottom line is, ain't none of those guys are still there.
0: Yeah.
1: If Broderick Jones goes to Dallas and starts, what an indictment that is of the Steelers. If Caleb Johnson goes to Green Bay and excels, and he's going to get the chance with Jacobs suspended, what an indictment that is of the Steelers.
0: Yeah, especially because Broderick Jones was pretty highly touted coming out of college. But I just always wonder about, like, I don't want to lose Andy Weidel. You know what I mean? Like, I think that guy has got a real handle on assessing talent. And I know that that's not necessarily Omar's greatest skill. And in the
1: he has
0: eight,
1: no skill at it whatsoever. He's a bean counter.
0: Well, and if that's in fact true, I don't know how much player assessment ability he has. I know that bean counting is definitely his specialty. He was a contract guru. But in the age of, like, you know, AI models being able to just spit this stuff out at you, isn't that less of a commodity?
1: No, Andy Weidel should be the GM, period. He's a football guy. They need a football guy to be the GM. They need him to have final say.
0: All right. Double M Mark Madden, where's your next concert?
1: I just got back from Liverpool seeing football, and that was great. Call him in the Trib about it. I don't know. I don't know what I got coming up. Red Beach at South Park Amphitheater Friday night. That's
0: oh, yeah.
1: Local.
0: That's a great one with John Bellin up front.
1: With JB from Gene the Werewolf.
0: Yeah.
1: It's actually, I'll be there too. It's like a reunion of the Power Ballad panel.
0: Yes, exactly. We should have had the Power Ballad winner perform it at South Park.
3: Yeah, we missed that opportunity.
0: Missed that boat.
1: Yeah, yeah. Or had the guy who was really bad perform at South Park.
0: One or the other.

0: joke in there, but I'm not gonna. Gotta go back.
1: It's the long walk, but with kids.
2: Thanks to Jeff Conkle, Mr. Wednesday, PFT commenter, and Mark Madden. Tomorrow on the show, Missy Matthews, Guy Junker. And
3: how can people think he's a hater?
2: More stuff.
4: Get it.
2: Mark?
3: Yeah.
1: The control on the...
3: I'm just flabbergasted.
4: I don't get it.
3: Stunned.
2: It's hilarious. A lot of people think I'm a hater.
3: Because you hate everything? Oh. That's why.
2: The cookie monster. A lot of people think I like cookies.
3: There you go with the weight again.
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1: Hey, you guys, let's get right into the tunes. 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

102.5 DVE. Well, we're crawling towards the holiday weekend, and then we'll be in the football mode. It's all coming. It's all good, but we're not there yet. 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This Collective Soul DVE.

0: Oh, 102.5 DVE. I love that song. It's a fabulous song, man, but it's kind of depressing, right? I mean, we all get there. Everybody's got a tough life. It's like these days, stress is like everywhere, every day. And that's why I love when they give me all these comedy tickets that I can give away to you guys. All this week on The Electric Lunch, I can get you on the DVE guest list to see comedian Ari Spears. He's been around forever. He is an absolutely killer comic. You know him from Mad TV and TV and movies and stuff. So if you want to go Halloween night to see Ari Spears with DVE at our new venue, Citizens Live at the Wiley, hang around because I'll do that around 12:38 during the lunch on DVE.
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102.5 DVE. 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So if everything else goes to crap today and you want your song on the radio, just let me know. You know how this goes. 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If you want to give me a request by sending me a talkback message on the iHeartRadio app, that is like perfect. Perfect. 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

0: guy Pittsburgh will always love, man. Such a good guy. Alice, 102.5 DBE. What do we got for time here? We still have like 15 minutes for you guys to get me your request for the electric lunch. 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I'm never going to make my flight. 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So talk back on the iHeartRadio app is a good way to do it, or just 833-412-WDVE. 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Joey Porter was back practicing with the Steelers yesterday for the first time since July 28th when he went on the PUP list for what was said at the time to be a back issue. However, he's continuing to look for the Steelers to give him a contract extension on par with, it seems, the highest paid quarterbacks in the league. We'll see what happens. When asked if he would play in the season opener with Atlanta if he does not have a new deal, yesterday Joey said, I don't know. That was it. First game, of course, 1 week from Sunday at Acrisure Stadium. And the Pirates win an ugly one over at PNC Park last night. Paul Skeens gives up 5 runs in the second inning. The Giants' Logan Webb gave up 9 runs before the Pirates blew a 5-run lead in the 8th. Pirates win in the 12th, 13-12 on an error and a walk-off run. Two teams going again tonight at 6:40. Your starting pitchers tonight, Jared Jones and Landon Roop. That's Sports Shorts, DVE.
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9: Accident in the Robinson area on Steubenville Pike near Beaver Grade Road. You've got slowdowns in Coriopolis. Work is going on. It's slow in both directions on 51 near Forest Grove. Heading into the city, just a couple of brake lights at the tunnels on the Parkway East and West. I'm Bonnie Diver, Total Traffic.
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Hey, Michelle, this is Andrew. I'm in Washington, PA today, and I would like to hear Ballroom Blitz by Sweet on today's lunch, if you could. Please and thank you.

0: 102.5 DVE. Welcome to the All Request DVE Electric Lunch. The Clarks make it on the menu today for Lynn. Hooters is how we started, and we danced was the tune. Gene picked that one out. And then Andrew got us on the talk back on the iHeartRadio app for Ballroom Blitz from Sweet. You know, we're going on our 19th year of the DVE Rocks Children's Radiothon, which starts, it starts a week from today. Right? No, I'm sorry. It's a week. It's 2 weeks from today. Man, I almost freaked myself out there. But in any case, in all that time, it just never occurred to me that we would raise some of the money for Children's Hospital and the kids there by having somebody create an absolutely delicious beer. I mean, it's like, it's not really what you think about a charity thing for the kids that are sick in a hospital. But last year, the gang at Dough Daddy Brewery stepped up and they created the DVE Hops. It is so good. And every time you drink one or buy one of the four packs, you're helping those kids and those families who are facing some really desperate times sometimes at Children's. Just by you drinking a really good beer. So pick it up at Dough Daddy Brewery in Gibsonia or any Caliente Pizza and Draft House location with DVE.
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0: DBE, go ahead.
1: Yeah, I got a suggestion for the lunch. How about Stevie Ray Vaughan? Couldn't stand the weather.
0: God, I'm there with you. What's your name?
1: Jeff from Peters Township.
0: Okay, Jeff.
1: Thank you.

0: It's the Electric Lunch 102.5 DVE. So, you know, nothing but what you guys are telling me to play. So that Stevie Ray was chosen by Jeff. Van Halen goes to Jamie, Driving and Crying. Yeah, those guys are in town. They're doing the Thunderbird this Saturday night. So John wanted me to play some of those guys. And then November the 15th, Pittsburgh has been added to the Rush 50-something reunion tour. And the tickets to the general public go on sale this Friday morning at 10 a.m. So Kevin apparently is pumped up for that because he wanted Subdivisions. Now, I have tickets for something else that's happening. Halloween night, the brand new concert venue in Pittsburgh is called Citizens Live at the Wiley. It's up right, it's like within walking distance of PPG Paints Arena. And Ari Spears is coming into town, one of the all-time great comedians. And he will be doing a show Saturday, October 31st. Buy your tickets at Ticketmaster. Or if you want to bring a friend and be on the DVE guest list, I can set you up right now. You just have to have an email address and be caller 18-833-412-WDVE.
1: 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First, at 3, there's a workforce commercial-free rock block. Then, there's sports updates. At top speed, there's a reloaded cut from the DVE morning show. Afternoons in the car with Tyson on DVE.

0: Session with a ZZ Top great, man. That one never gets old. Jim picked out Heard It on the X from ZZ Top for the Electric Lunch today. That Roxy Music tune right before that, that was for John. And then Rich wanted the Jet tune, Are You Gonna Be My Girl? And that's it. Your lunch today on DVE brought to you by Edgar Snyder and Associates, local lawyers helping local people.
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0: It's DBE with Michelle. 2 weeks from today, this show comes to you live from Children's Hospital to kick off the 19th annual DBE Rocks Children's Radiothon. Now, those of you who have been around DBE for the last, 10 years, 19 years, 2 years, you know that one of the coolest things you can do to help the kids at Children's without spending a penny is calling me, like on the request line in the days leading up to Radiothon, and telling me your story about Children's, because I record those and then I play them during my show in Radiothon. And it really drives home how important it is for everybody to help if they can, just by hearing your personal story about how your kid was saved, how your kid, you guys had an emergency, you had to go to the emergency room, or if it was something as simple as your kid fell off a bike during a birthday party and was really scared and they were super nice to your child. Any of those stories, I promise it's easy. All you got to do is call me on the request line, and it'll take like 60 seconds, 2 minutes, something like that. And it really helps. So if you got a story about Children's, call me now on the request line, 833-412-WDBE.
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11: Tap of the brakes here and there on the parkways, but no major delays to report at the moment. Through Kerwin Heights, Washington Pike, you're down to a single lane, Washington Avenue to Green Tree Road. That's through construction scheduled till about 5. Brendan Joseph, Total Traffic.
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1: It's an hour delay on the Parkway East outbound, Forbes Avenue out to the Squirrel Hill Tunnel. A crash there, taking out the left two lanes. Inbound Parkway East, heavy Edgewood Swissvale to the Squirrel Hill Tunnel, then County Jail to the Fort Pitt Bridge. Brendan Joseph, Total Traffic.
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22.5 DB. What's up? Night's the one of Chad Tyson checking in to Rock Next here on a Wednesday afternoon, halfway to the Labor Day holiday weekend. And Friday, I'll actually be live from Red Fest. That's this weekend, too, down at Acra Shore. It's going to be great. Big Pittsburgh tradition right there. So, yeah, Friday, if you're down there broadcasting live, I think it'll be cooler than today. 93 right now. 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

DVE Rock Children's Radiothon is 2 weeks from today. I heard Michelle say it was 1 week earlier. She instantly corrected herself. She's like, I almost freaked myself out. She freaked me out. I was driving in here and I heard it. I'm like, no, we still have 2 weeks. So Wednesday, September 16th, we get things started live from Children's Hospital. And ahead of that, we want to grab one of those King's Jewelry Hero Bracelets. 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Details over there.

0: 22.5 DB, radio home of the Steelers team back in practice today. And look at that, Joey Porter Jr. in a helmet participating during the media viewing window of practice. Prazuda sent a video over earlier today. We got that out on the DVE socials. I got some more. I'll be posting a little bit later. But yeah, good to see Joey Porter out there doing some drills. I mean, the clip we posted wasn't anything to write home about, but he's got a helmet on. That's a good thing there. And of course, Coach McCarthy talked about him yesterday when he chatted with the media. He also chatted about Landon Roberts and why they decided to cut him, why he didn't make the 53 man.
1: And number one, outstanding player, which, you know, came here late, so I really didn't, you know, he's definitely is up to his reputation. You know, I enjoyed him while I was here. You know, wish him the best of luck, but you know, there's a lot of things that go into those final decisions. You know, special teams is usually, you know, a big part of. And once you get past who you see in the first 11 or 12 going out on the field, offense and defense. So
0: yeah, that's kind of it right there. And I think it's really that first part. He came in late, and I don't think Coach got to see everything he wanted to see from a Landon Roberts, because that last preseason game, I remember him being in there a lot longer than I was expecting him to be in there getting reps. So, yeah, kind of is what it is at this point. But I think everybody loved to have him back if the chance ever presented itself. So we'll see. And that full chat with Coach, like I said, over on YouTube, the Radio Hub of the Steelers, 22.5 DV.
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0: said no. I'm dead.
1: Pittsburgh's rock soundtrack from the 70s, 80s, and 90s.

Chad Tyson. So Pete Townsend from The Who making some news today. He has pulled out of Eric Clapton's Crossroads Guitar Festival, which is set to happen later this month in Austin, Texas. More on that, some other Who news coming up next for you guys here this afternoon. But right now, out of the archives for the deep cut today, one off of Face Dances 81. Another tricky day.

0: DB, Chad Tyson. I got some Greg Warren tickets to look up here in just a second. But first, that Pete Townsend news I just told you about a few minutes ago before we play another tricky day out of the archives of the Deep Cut. He has pulled out of Eric Clapton's Crossroads Guitar Fest later this month in Austin, Texas due to damage to his left foot and subsequent issues with his balance caused by that, I guess, which basically prevent him from traveling because the long flight from London over here and the jet lag on the return, he says, would cause backtracking in the recovery that he really can't afford right now. So he is going to bail on the Crossroads Guitar Fest later this month in Austin. But the Who did recently rehearse to see if they still had the chops, as Roger Daltrey put it. And it sounds like they do, because he said one-off shows here and there overseas in the future are a possibility. Nothing back here in the States. So thanks for hanging out here this afternoon. It's the latest on the Who. Right now, these Greg Warren tickets, because I know you guys want to go see him in November of this year. He's got those four shows going down at Carnegie Homestead Music Hall. Three of them are comedy special tapings, and they're pretty much sold out. There's like single tickets available, but I can get you into the warm-up show on Thursday night, November 19th right now. Get you on that DVE guest list at Carnegie Homestead Music Hall if you are caller 15 with an email address, 833-412-WDVE. Good luck.
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0: Maybe Gene and Paul's kids, Evan and Nick, Stanley Simmons Project. Their new album came out on Friday last week. It's actually a really solid record, and we got them in for a show at City Winery here in the Berg, October 7th. It's a Wednesday night show, and I'm going to try and make it down there after I get off the air that night because I'm digging the record, and I think it'd be pretty cool to see these guys play live. So I'll be heading down to that one. If you want to grab details, StanleySimmons.com has the info over on the band's website. Chad Tyson hanging out this afternoon. Let's get into the morning show. Reloaded right now, brought to you by Craig Galker Roofing.
1: A registered sex offender who has a history of arrests in the San Fernando Valley for allegedly sniffing women's butts has been arrested once again.
2: How did he do it? How did he sniff the butts?
1: Well, he would get down
2: like on a train or in a car, in the business, in the what?
1: I'll tell you what. I'll read the rest of the story, and I'm about to tell you.
2: Okay, sorry.
1: Kalise Crowder, 39, was arrested last week by the Glendale Police Department. Witnesses say they saw Crowder crouching down and getting close to others. This was at a Big Save discount store where he was caught the most recently. So, like, there's somebody in the police video that they released stocking shelves, and he's just, like, crouched down behind them and, like, getting closer and getting closer.
3: Dropped my pen.
4: I'm tying my shoe.
3: Sorry.
1: Yes. But the funny thing, store manager, whose name Jimmy Coe, said, I know he's harmless. It's just a weird fetish.
4: He's not the one getting his butt sniffed.
1: But nobody's sniffing Jimmy's butt.
2: Methinks Jimmy might have a little predilection to do something pretty weird, too.
4: But what's the big deal? He's just going up to random women and sniffing their butts. Are we going to throw everybody in?
2: Was this the Taliban?
1: Coe said it was the third time the man had engaged in similar behavior at that store. Quote, crouching down like he normally would, he'll just look around and he'll try to take the chance to sniff any woman's butt. The first time I caught him, I was like, what's this guy doing? He looks creepy.
2: Crouching tiger, hidden pervert.
1: Police said officers were also dispatched to a Marshall's store near South Brand Boulevard and East Broadway regarding a similar incident, prompting them to review surveillance footage from the businesses. Police were able to identify Crowder in the footage, and he was eventually located, and then Crowder was arrested for violating the terms of his parole, and the court will now decide what comes next. At last check, he was being held without bail.
5: I like that they probably did the lineup. All right, let's get you to identify the pervert. Gentlemen, can you all please kneel down and sniff each other's
4: inhale.
5: Butts?
4: Yeah.
5: Is it number one? No. Number two, smell a butt. Number two?
4: No, that's not how he did it. They have a rookie cop in there as the butt, as the control butt to smell.
5: Right. Number three, please smell the butt.
2: That's him.
1: Yes.
5: Are you sure? Number three, sniff the butt again, please.
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1: 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It's Randy Bauman and the DVE Morning Show.

Pirates. Man, they blew a lead last night. I thought for sure they're going to lose that opener against the Giants out of PNC Park, but they end up pulling off the win. 13-12 the final score last night. Another rough one for Paul Skeens, but they got the dub. Series continuing tonight down at PNC Park. Bubba Chandler getting the start on the mound tonight. 6:40 first pitch.

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0: It's 22.5 DBE, your radio home of the Steelers. I'm Chad Tice. About to head out before I roll, though. Got to check in with Prezuta real quick for the sports hit, which is being brought to you by Chafe and Lujan. And Mike, let's talk Roman Wilson here real quick. Thoughts on him here as we get ready for this first regular season game next weekend?
1: You know, there was a lot said about Roman Wilson today after practice, Tyson, and it was said by Aaron Rodgers. What kind of got the conversation jump-started was Rodgers being asked about being picked off in practice by cornerback Asante Samuel Jr., and Rodgers said it was a repeat mistake by Roman Wilson. Mm-hmm. Then, of course, Rodgers went on to talk about how much better a player Roman Wilson is this year and how proud he is of Roman Wilson, and he was further prodded about specifics. Why is Wilson better? And Rodgers talked about how fast he is and about how he now knows that that's his weapon, his power. And once he better learns how to apply that, particularly on intermediate routes, he's really going to be an impactful player. And did I mention Rodgers said he's proud of Roman Wilson? And did I mention that they've been talking about how much better Roman Wilson is since all the way back in OTAs, Tyson? But here we are. The season is approaching. And we keep seeing passes thrown in practices and games to Roman Wilson, and they keep getting intercepted, and it doesn't matter who the quarterback is. Tyson, I got a feeling after the next one, if it comes on September the 13th in Atlanta, they're not going to be talking about how proud they are of Roman Wilson. They're going to be talking about the potential of Jeremy Bernard.
0: Yeah, and didn't you mention it was a repeat mistake by him?
1: Rodgers said it was a repeat mistake, and they can't have it.
0: Nah.
1: And pretty soon it's going to start to matter. And Jeremy Bernard was drafted very highly for a very particular reason, and that is a position to keep an eye on. You know, there's two things unsettled in terms of who's really going to play. Three if you count the secondary, but I think we knew coming into it that Jalen Ramsey was going to move all over the place, and I think we knew Jaquan Brisker was going to have a significant role after they signed him from Chicago.
0: Yeah.
1: We still don't know who the right tackle is. Right now it's Dylan Cook, but stay tuned. We still don't know who the number three receiver is going to be long term. Right now it's Roman Wilson, but Tyson, I think that situation is subject to change, particularly if we keep repeat mistakes.
0: Yep, for sure, man. All right, appreciate it as always, cuz. We'll talk to you back here tomorrow afternoon. Looking forward to more coverage of the morning show tomorrow, too. All right, man.
1: Tyson, have I told you how proud I am of you?
0: I'm proud of you too, Mike. I'll talk to you tomorrow, cuz, all right?
1: See ya.
0: It's going to wrap it up for me as well. Let's have a great rest of the night tonight, being at each other. And as always, appreciate the calls and social media messages here on the show. If you want to connect with me, at Chad Tyson, so you can find me everywhere on the line. Abby is in next. Keep things rocking tonight, and I'll talk to you. It's back here tomorrow afternoon at 3. DVE, your radio hub of the Steelers.
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